0: Sonic Warrior, Lou Brutus, Amy Lee of Evanescence will be joining me as guest. I will also be chatting with Sam Carter of Architects. Elsewhere on the program, it's all about tour bus drivers. We are getting into the very busy concert portion of the year. So tour bus drivers loom rather largely. I've written a poetry corner and a rant about them. We will help you find a tour bus of your own with It Came From the Web. And I have driving movies and screen time.
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2: Driving movies are what I have in Screen Time tonight. This one is from 2011, starring the great Ryan Gosling. It is simply called Driver. Ryan stars as a Hollywood stunt driver who doubles as a getaway driver for the mob. 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Plus, it has amazing driving scenes and cinematography from 2011 with Ryan Gosling, Driver. Amy Lee of Evanescence, joining me in just a moment.
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0: Amy Lee of Evanescence joining me now on Hard Drive XL. Amy, does all of the negativity in the world actually drive you to create?
1: Yeah, sometimes I do. It is hard. There's like this bubbling anxiety beneath it all. And I think that's where music is for me. That's that thing. It's like I've needed it. This has been kind of just like this lifeline, this thing to focus on and to pour, you know, all of those feelings, all the negativity, all the frustration, a place to pour that in and feel like what comes out is something life-giving instead of life-sucking. It's kind of like, I don't know, you know, when you're panicked and you have to sit still, it's just like the worst feeling in the world. And it, you feel better if you just start running a million miles an hour. I feel kind of like that's what it has felt like writing this music in this time, is just go, write, stay in the studio, just like pour it into this. I don't know. Inspiration has been coming from all directions and great collaboration as well. Like, we have had such an era the past year or two of making really amazing connections as far as collaborators and writers, and got to do some cool collabs last year, which were fun and inspiring, but then also hooking up with Jordan Fish and Zach Cervini and us going in there and really finding a new magic was such a fuel and such an inspiration. It's been really cool to connect with and work with so many cool new people.

0: Bad Omens on Hard Drive XL, preceded in The Rock by Evanescence. Who will you follow? Thank you to Amy Lee for joining me tonight. You can always tell when she's on the show by the folks I hear from and where they are around the world. Most nights, I hear from people across the United States. Lots of Canadians, also a lot of Europeans. However, whenever Amy Lee is on, I start hearing from tons of people in Australia, New Zealand, and of course, South America, where I believe at this point she is being worshipped as some sort of Aztec or Incan goddess.
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0: Sam Carter of Architects will join me later tonight as special guest on Hard Drive XL, where the word of the night is steering wheel. Remember, hold them at 10 and 2, not 6. Thank you.

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3: Tour bus drivers, now that's a crazy job, chauffeuring the rock bands to play for the concert mobs. Most of the drivers I know are either from Tennessee, while the others come from Florida. Why those states? It's a mystery to me. 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His sleep time mandated by law before their all-night driving buzz. 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
8: Oh, I love them.
9: My boy Chuck came over yesterday and that dude's a machine. I don't know how old Chuck is. He's a little older than I am, but that guy just, he had one glass of water all day.
8: He's a
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8: He's
9: a machine.
8: He
9: does not. But he's like, you know, he's like the most calm, demeanored guy. You know what I mean? He's like very, you know, very, I don't want to say monotone, but you know what I mean? He's kind of level. He doesn't get too high, doesn't get too low, at least none of the times that I've ever seen him. He's a great guy to be around. He's funny. Love him to death, but man, he just going. And I'm standing there, I'm like, Chuck, I'm dying over here, man. He's trying to talk to me while I'm wheelbarrowing all this dirt in my backyard and digging out holes, and I'm like, I can't talk. I said like maybe 3-4 words, and then I had to stop and breathe, and then I had to say a couple more words, and yeah, it was a rough out. But we got a lot of progress. We made a lot of progress.
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0: 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Please send stickers and guitar picks. Thank you, Susie and Derek Stevens. And what they did was send a self-addressed stamped envelope to P.O. Box 361 Arnold, Maryland 21012. They are getting back our guitar picks, which, by the way, I would like to point out are made by InTune Guitar Picks, the same folks who do the custom picks for 3 Days Grace, Five Finger Death Punch, and Shinedown. Yeah, they're slumming for me, but I thank them anyway.
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1: Jane Wiedlin of the Go-Go's wants to go to cool places with you for her 66th birthday. Also celebrating tonight, Ryan Kiefer of Blacktop Mojo, who is 38. Busta Rhymes is 52. Cher is 80. And she reminds you that a cowboy's work is never done. Speaking of cowboys, Timothy Oliphant, the sheriff from Deadwood and The Mandalorian, and Justify. He's a really good sheriff. He's 58. Finally, Jack Gleason from Game of Thrones is 32. Finally, death on this day includes Gilda Radner in 1989, Robin Gibb from the Bee Gees in 2012, and Ray Manzarek of the Doors in 2013. Spent a day with him once on Catalina Island. It was like dropping acid, but I didn't do acid. He was just really trippy.
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0: Masters of Music and Movie Horror, Ice Nine Kills on Hard Drive XL. I am, I think, due for an A24 horror weekend in the not-too-distant future. They have made the best horror films the last 10 or 20 years. Talk to Me, Hereditary, Midsummer, The Witch, and the one that's probably the weirdest of all, The Lighthouse. You ever see that with Robert Pattinson and Willem Dafoe? That film is whacked.
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Screen Time and the Rant are on the way as we continue our salute to tour bus drivers. 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
2: Driving films are what I'm featuring in Screen Time tonight. This one is ancient, but it still packs a wallop. From 1975, Death Race 2000. This was a super low-budget film. Used to play like the drive-in circuit they used to have. It stars David Carradine from Kill Bill as a driver in a race in a dystopian future where the racers go cross-country in the USA getting points for running down pedestrians. This film is just crazy, and it also co-stars a young Sylvester Stallone. From 1975, Death Race 2000.
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0: We've been cranking it up and ripping the knob off for so long. We're down to two knobs. 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
2: 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Remember, hold yours at 10 and 2, not 6. 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

0: the XL. 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
1: Tour bus drivers are a rare breed. While they, of course, travel with the bands, they tend to live apart from them. For example, while group members often don't get the luxury of a hotel room, drivers are mandated to have them so they can get the sleep they need, which is required by law. As the concert rages on stage, the tour bus driver is a snooze nearby, resting up for the overnight cruise. Booze and drugs, not for the tour bus driver. At least I hope not, especially if I'm in the bus. So, if you are looking to break in the rock and roll world, but you're not a musician, and you like driving 10 hours at a stretch, it's tour drivers for the win.
0: It came from the web. 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

0: Sam Carter from Architects joins me now as special guest. Sam, how do you sum up your experience with Americans as a British guy roaming the USA on tour?
1: Friendly and lovely and sort of, yeah, wants to make you feel at home. And I think that really sums up America. Really, the true America and true Americans are, I think they love English people because they love rock and roll and they love the Beatles. And wherever you are, you can start conversations about the Beatles. But it always feels very friendly to us, and people always feel very excited to talk to us and tell us about where they're from and how proud they are of where they're from. And we don't really have that in England. We don't really have the being super proud of where you are, unless you have a football team and then you're proud of that. But it's definitely, it's different because, you know, when you guys are brought up in school, you're you know, singing your anthem every day and doing stuff with the flag and everything. And we're just like, do you want to just go play football? Or, you know, it's sort of, it's very different. So yeah, it's nice. People are just very proud of where they're from, wherever they are in America. And they want you to kind of go to the cool spots. They're like, have you been here? Have you been here? You should try this, you should try that. And yeah, you don't get that everywhere.

0: Can't wait for their tour to begin in September, Breaking Benjamin on Hard Drive XL, preceded by my special guest for the night, Architects. Thank you to Sam Carter for being here, a guy who has likely seen a hell of a lot more of the USA than you and I have seen of his home country of Great Britain, England, the UK. I've seen London a number of times, but haven't gotten much out in the country, and I really want to see Sam's hometown, Brighton. It is on the south coast of London. It has been a vacation stop for like hundreds of years, and it's supposedly an amazing place. Very good music scene, too. Brighton on the south coast of Britain. You should get there yourself.
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7: Grip it and rip it, baby. 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
2: 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Here is another incredible driving-centered film, this one from 2017, Baby Driver. Ansel Elgort plays a character named Baby. He is a music-loving orphan who is a top getaway driver for a criminal crew run by Kevin Spacey. Stylish. Great music, great cinematography in this film, and an amazing supporting cast, including John Hamm, Jamie Foxx, and Lily James, who I first loved in Downton Abbey. From 2017, Baby Driver. Yeah, I watched Downton Abbey. Make something of it.
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0: Another band who has had some amazing shows so far in 2026, Sleep Theory on Hard Drive XL. 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Do it as a road trip. 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
10: Oh, I love them.
11: My boy Chuck came over yesterday and that dude's a machine. I don't know how old Chuck is. He's a little older than I am, but that guy just, he had one glass of water all day.
10: Is he an ex?
11: He's a former police officer. Yeah, he's
10: he
11: a machine.
10: He doesn't mess around.
11: He does not. But he's like, you know, he's like the most calm, demeanored guy. You know what I mean? He's like very, you know, very, I don't want to say monotone, but you know what I mean? He's kind of level. He doesn't get too high, doesn't get too low, at least none of the times that I've ever seen him. He's a great guy to be around. He's funny. Love him to death, but man, he just going. And I'm standing there, I'm like, Chuck, I'm dying over here, man. He's trying to talk to me while I'm wheelbarrowing all this dirt in my backyard and digging out holes, and I'm like, I can't talk. I said like maybe 3-4 words, and then I had to stop and breathe, and then I had to say a couple more words, and yeah, it was a rough app. But we got a lot of progress. We made a lot of progress.
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0: 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Until then, I'm Lou Brutus, leaving you with the words of writer Dr. Hunter S. Thompson. 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
1: 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Here's what you missed.
4: Oh, I love them.
5: My boy Chuck came over yesterday, and that dude's a machine. I don't know how old Chuck is. He's a little older than I am, but that guy just, he had one glass of water all day.
6: Is he an ex?
5: He's a former police officer.
6: Yeah, he's a machine.
5: He does not. But he's like, you know, he's like the most calm, demeanored guy. You know what I mean? He's like very, you know, very, I don't want to say monotone, but you know what I mean? He's kind of level. It doesn't get too high, doesn't get too low, at least none of the times that I've ever seen him. He's a great guy to be around. He's funny. Love him to death, but man, he just going. And I'm standing there, I'm like, Chuck, I'm dying over here, man. He's trying to talk to me while I'm wheelbarrowing all this dirt in my backyard and digging out holes, and I'm like, I can't talk. I said like maybe 3-4 words, and then I had to stop and breathe, and then I had to say a couple more words, and yeah, it was a rough out. But we got a lot of progress. We made a lot of progress.
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4: Overcast skies overnight with a low of 45. East winds around 5 miles an hour. Cloudy skies expected again Thursday. High temperatures reach up to 62. Currently, it's 56 degrees.
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1: I tell my bitch, get ready to go. 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
3: Overcast skies overnight with a low of 45. East winds around 5 miles an hour. Cloudy skies expected again Thursday. High temperatures reach up to 62. Right now, it's 55 degrees.
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6: Cloudy skies expected overnight with lows around 46. Easterly winds 5 to 10 miles an hour. Cloudy skies expected again Thursday. High temperatures reach up to 62. Right now, it's 54 degrees.
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3: The best show ever. I listen to it every morning.
1: Forget to set your alarm this morning. Here's what you missed.
4: Oh, I love them.
5: My boy Chuck came over yesterday, and that dude's a machine. I don't know how old Chuck is. He's a little older than I am, but that guy just, he had one glass of water all day.
6: Is he an ex?
5: He's a former police officer. Yeah, he's a machine.
6: Mess around.
5: He does not. But he's like, you know, he's like the most calm, demeanored guy. You know what I mean? He's like very, you know, very, I don't want to say monotone, but you know what I mean? He's kind of level. He doesn't get too high, doesn't get too low, at least none of the times that I've ever seen him. He's a great guy to be around. He's funny. Love him to death, but man, he just going. And I'm standing there, I'm like, Chuck, I'm dying over here, man. He's trying to talk to me while I'm wheelbarrowing all this dirt in my backyard and digging out holes, and I'm like, I can't talk. I said like maybe 3-4 words, and then I had to stop and breathe, and then I had to say a couple more words, and yeah, it was a rough app. But we got a lot of progress. We made a lot of progress.
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2: Cloudy skies expected overnight with lows around 46. Easterly winds 5 to 10 miles an hour. Cloudy skies expected again Thursday. High temperatures reach up to 62. Right now, it's 53 degrees.
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1: Vince Neil, legendary voice of Motley Crue. 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
3: Highs around 64 today, under overcast skies, winds out of the east, 5 to 10 miles an hour. Cloudy skies expected again tonight. Lows level off around 45. Right now, it's 54 degrees.
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0: That is our good friend Andy Hughes, frontman for the band Tug, with his version of the Thursday song.
1: Talented musician and songwriter.
0: On a Thursday morning. Kind of gloomy.
1: Yeah, but I was looking ahead this morning for the holiday weekend, and it looks like we're going to be without rain, and it gets warmer as the weekend goes on. Rain late next week, but up in the mid-80s by Monday on Memorial Day.
0: All right. Take that. We've got no office Cora today. Unfortunately, she sent out a text message.
1: Poor girl.
0: Last night at about 8:30.
1: She was under the weather.
0: I was well into my sleep pattern, and so I did not see this till this morning, but she's apparently not feeling very well and is not even allowed to come into the office. That's how sick she is.
1: I hope that she gets better. You do not want to be sick. You got this holiday weekend ahead of you, and then you're in bed sick. Yuck.
0: So no office Cora, but we will hook you up with some things to look forward to this weekend in the 715, some things that are going on, some things to do.
1: There's lots of stuff to do.
0: Well, yeah, holiday weekend. There's always stuff going on the weekends, and then you add the holiday aspect to it, and you got a whole other day. Also, we have a new, speaking of things of the day, Karen of the day. We got a new Karen of the day. We'll get to that. Hypothetical Thursday. We're going to ask each other hypothetical questions a bit later on. And, of course, we want to hear from you as well. RockMornings.com for all of our contact info. 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Mm-hmm. Send us voicemails, pictures, videos. Mm-hmm. Love to hear from you guys.
1: Yeah, thanks for all the photos of your adopted dogs yesterday. We appreciate that. Mine barfed in the bed this morning.
0: Our cat barfed on, cats. I think he eats too quickly, and then it just kind of, I didn't even see it until I quickly saw something out of the corner of my eye. So we have a table downstairs. It's like a high top bar table, and it's got three chairs because it's up against the wall. And that's where his food dish is. We keep it elevated to keep it away from the dogs. And on one of the chairs, he must have gotten on the chair and just said, bleh!
1: Yep.
0: And so yesterday, I'm like, oh, well, that's really better than the carpet, I guess, which is where he normally horks up his food. But where'd your dog? Yeah.
1: In the bed.
0: Oh, like while you were sleeping?
1: I had already been up to get ready for work.
0: This morning?
1: This morning. And I came in to get changed because I go out, get ready, come back, put my clothes on.
0: So it wasn't even food. It was all bile and gross stuff.
1: I don't know. Ugh. All I know is all the bedding was on the floor, and my husband had like a sheet and like a little tiny little towel blanket thing on him. And I'm like, what happened here? What is going on? He's like, oh, this barb. I'll clean it up later.
0: Well,
1: okay.
0: I don't have that problem with my dog, but the filled in fire pit area is very, it's like a mermaid song. It's like a swan song to my stupid dog. The one dog, Fenway, has no desire to go over there and check it out, but Remy keeps peeing in it.
1: It's a hole of mystery and intrigue. How are you feeling? You sore today?
0: Dude, I'm out. I'm done for the week.
1: I bet. I was wondering. You were digging a hole, and you're like, that was hard work, and I'm like, you're going to be sore.
0: So Tuesday, we did the hole and all the things, and we literally spent 7 hours doing this by hand.
1: I know.
0: A 10-foot circle across, we dug down, and thankfully, like, knock on wood, as I said to you, there had been some rain, so the ground was a bit soft,
1: rocks.
0: And we had just gotten the stump ground down, so this fill was rather new, and it's actually really good dirt and soil.
1: Puffy.
0: So it wasn't in bad,
1: but
0: still, dude, we dug down like 7 inches on the one side.
1: How's your ass?
0: And then we hand scooped all of the rock and the dirt out of the back of my truck and into the hole.
1: Gluteus maximus is a little
0: sore. And all the bending and twisting and the 30 barrels, the wheelbarrows full of dirt and sod and everything going into the little pit I have in the backyard. Anyways, well then yesterday, because it has been, look, last weekend I was super busy. I had my birthday. We had a bunch of other stuff going.
1: And it was raining a lot.
0: And
1: last week.
0: I didn't have time to tend to my lawn. And I'm anal about my lawn. And it had been, this was the go around for the weed whacking and the edging and all the stuff. So that's what I did for 5 hours yesterday. Today I'm just And then I tried to get my leg over the bike this morning. I'm like, I should have just taken the truck. Yeah, I tried to get my leg over the motorcycle this morning to come into work.
1: You did bring it. You got it. You must have got it over there.
0: Yeah, I got it in. I'm good. But no, I am noticing my back and everything is very sore. Yeah. So yeah, it's...
1: Here, why don't you pick that highlighter up for me down there?
0: No. I got to get one of them grabby things. All right, we've got lots to get to. Don't go anywhere.
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0: Now, this is truly horrific. A couple in Pennsylvania allegedly killed their one-day-old baby in the hospital maternity room. Kevin Kanaan and Yennefer Tavares Cepeda are both accused of physically abusing their newborn child inside the Tower Health Reading Hospital.
1: Oh my gosh.
0: In early May, officers with the West Reading Police Department called to the hospital over suspected child abuse after healthcare employees found an infant boy in medical distress inside of a private patient recovery room. The baby then flown to Penn State Hershey Medical Center to receive advanced neonatal care, where he died the following day. An autopsy performed a couple of days later found the child died from multiple traumatic injuries. A forensic pathologist ruled the baby's death a homicide. Employees at the Penn State Hershey Medical Center informing investigators that the newborn injuries were not a result of the birthing process, which obviously we've seen, you know, right? The kid's head can get bruised.
1: Of course. Right. Yeah. That's not why it happened.
0: the child was being supervised by his parents in the room when the injuries were inflicted, and they did not alert hospital staff. Investigators also noted that the infant's injuries were inflicted within a short, well-documented time frame after hospital staff conducted several wellness checks on the child. Yeah, I mean, when you have a baby that's in a, you know, maternity ward there, the staff is in and out of that room on a regular basis. But now these two have been arrested and
1: formally charged.
0: Yeah, a criminal complaint was filed against the parents, charging them with criminal homicide, aggravated assault, endangering the welfare of a child. Soon after, the man and woman were taken into custody. Now they've, boy, you hope justice is served in a case like that. Bury their two asses underneath the prison. Get rid of them. Disgusting. You give birth to a child and then you kill it in the room a day later?
1: What? I know. That's what I don't even understand.
0: Got a solution to that problem.
1: I don't understand.
0: Takes about 10 seconds. We obviously remember this guy.
15: You're hot. Do you know that?
16: Where'd you guys go?
17: I have a rocket.
15: All right.
18: There was a comment meant to be, I guess, complimentary by a board member, but has certainly been determined not to be.
19: As a member of the school board, he is responsible for our children's health and welfare and safety and education. And the display he put on tells me that he should be nowhere around our children.
0: Yeah, so that was Keith Irvin, a member of a school board in Tennessee, who said to a female student, an underage female student, "God, you're hot. What school do you go to?" Then wrapped his arm around her and pulled her close to him. This was back in April. And then a few weeks later, she went in front of the entire board and called them cowards and said they're all at fault and didn't agree with the punishment that they had handed down. They censored this guy. I don't know what the hell that exactly means when it comes to a school board member, but now he's been charged with assault. That's assault, brother. Keith Irvin, member of the Washington County School Board, indicted by a grand jury earlier last week, charged yesterday. According to court documents, he was charged with a count of misdemeanor assault, physical contact for that violation back on April 2nd. Seen in the video saying, "God, you're hot. Did you know that?" The video obviously shared all over social media and all over the internet. Mm-hmm. School board said in a statement that they are aware of the charges against this guy and continue to disavow his behavior. The board had censored him, who he's been on the board since 06,

0: I don't disagree with you. I'm just saying that.
1: Right. I'm sure there's a whole process and there's all sorts of, and then they worry about a lawsuit and all that crap. But the school board there says the board reiterates that Mr. Irvin's actions do not reflect the standards, policies, or values of the school district. Yada, yada, yada. Oof-ta. Creeper. Dunkin' Donuts.
0: Yeah?
1: Giving us a bunch of buckets. Have you seen these things?
0: Are they buckets of donuts or buckets of drinks?
1: No,
0: or buckets
1: drinks.
0: Of...
1: So they did this a few months ago. They released these 48-ounce buckets on a trial run in New England, and now they're going national.
2: Dunks, what are you doing to me? It's New England in a freaking bucket. I love it. Listen to that. It's the most satisfying swirl. The one thing, I don't know where to put this in the car.
1: Yeah, your cup holder's not big enough for this thing, but Dunkin' Donuts... launching their viral 48-ounce iced beverage buckets nationwide starting tomorrow. By the way, a venti, which is the big one at Starbucks, is only 24 ounces, so this is double that. It's like when you go to a bar on an island or a bar at a beach, and they've got the little mixed drinks in the bucket. It's similar to that, but it's with iced coffee at Dunk's. They'll be available nationwide starting tomorrow. The buckets cost $12.99 each. They can be filled with iced coffee or refreshers. They're fully customizable with varying flavors, caffeine, and sweetness. And you got to hurry if you want to get one because Dunkin' says that every store will have 25 buckets, and when they're gone, they're gone. That's the end of it.
3: Time to make the donuts.
1: I suppose afterwards you can fill it with munchkins or donuts or whatever, but the 48-ounce buckets are not meant to be shared. There's only room for one straw. They also won't fit in your cup holder. In your vehicle, you won't be able to get a refill either.
0: No, but they're adorbs, and its menu of summer beverages was also launched. So there's like refreshers and kind of like dirty sodas, if you will. So there's cherry lime and cherry daydream, and so maybe you're not filling it with an iced coffee.
1: Right.
0: You're filling it with one of these refreshers. So
1: yeah, if you want to get a Dunkin' bucket in one of these merch drop type things, tomorrow is your day, but don't wait because they... apparently, each Dunkin' location only has 25 of these buckets.
4: You want to talk real customers?
0: That's how you
4: Kid,
0: make
4: that's
0: them.
4: Me. I'm like the mayor of Dunkin'. This is the face of Dunkin' Donuts right
1: vanilla
4: there.
1: Vanilla nut taps, Gene. Make sure you get a box of vanilla
0: nut
1: taps.
0: That's how you make them a prized possession, as we only release a few of them.
1: Right, the merch drops. People love the merch drops. That's a thing. So I know they had a... they had like a... remember they did a glove or a mitten back in wintertime, so you'd have one to hold your iced coffee? And I told my wife about it, and she had just come home for lunch, and she's like, well, I'm going to go back to work early because I want to see if they got one, and she got one. So she was very excited. She's like, thanks for telling me about the
0: Starbucks bear. Do you remember the bear?
1: Oh, yeah,
0: bear
1: they're coming
0: glass?
1: Back.
0: The,
1: I saw
0: the,
1: that.
0: The limited release holiday bear cup thingy that was on eBay. Yeah.
1: Yeah, those things are coming back, by the way, those bear drinks.
0: For holidays, yep.
1: Yeah.
0: Ooh.
1: Last but not least.
0: Ooh. Yeah, what?
1: A former CIA scientist has recently come out and said that there's not one, not two, not three, but at least four different species of aliens that have either landed or crash-landed on planet Earth, and the government is keeping secret from us.
5: People who have been involved in recoveries have said
6: there are at least four separate types. Now, I have not had direct access to that, but I believe the people who I talk to.
7: Four different types of life.
6: Four different types of life, at least.
5: Yeah. And the people I've talked to, through the process of making the documentary, have said that there have been dozens of recoveries of crashed craft in the U.S. alone.
1: All I know is that if you're going to put yourself out there to talk about aliens and you're a former CIA or NASA guy or whatever... maybe don't put your name on it. Maybe do it anonymously. Bless you.
0: Thank you.
1: Because these people keep disappearing. That was Dr. Hal Puthoff or whatever, however you pronounce his last name. Physicist and electrical engineer who worked on the intelligence community's psychic spy and UFO research programs in the 70s and 80s. That's when the real trippy stuff was going on, Gene. Said that people who have recovered crashed UFOs encountered at least four separate types of life. Those species had previously been discussed by another physicist, Dr. Eric Davis, known for his work on top-secret Pentagon projects. Also testified in Congress that grays, Nordics, insectoids, and reptilians are potential operators of unidentified crafts.
0: All different kinds of them. They've got antennae and they've got little pokey things.
1: If you look

0: out the corner of your eye one night while you're walking your dog and you think you see a lizard person, it's probably an alien.
1: That's probably what it is.
0: That's probably what it is.
2: Meanwhile, I'm starting phase two, which is me sitting on a stool while 40 gray aliens take turns gently batting my knockers. Did y'all get the knocker
3: stuff?
2: No
3: knocker stuff. Sorry.
0: We've got four, at least four that we know of.
1: Different species of aliens.
0: Are they coming from different planets? Are they all living on the same planet?
1: It's space, man. They could come from anywhere.
0: Why is it taking so long for this to roll out?
1: Like District 9. Those were like bug ones. They were shrimpy people. Would that be a reptilian?
0: When are we getting the reveal? The big, like the legitimate in front of the podium with the president high-fiving? Like, when are we getting that?
1: Well, all the scientists, all the remember, where are they? Where are they? Then we haven't heard anything since April.
0: Mm. But
1: they're with Nancy Guthrie's mother.
0: Ow.
1: Well, I'm sorry.
0: Oh, man. You should kick my dog while you're here.

0: Man, they're on fire. No, not the Foo Fighters, the Brew Crew.
1: Struck him out looking, and the Brewers sweep the Cubs at Wrigley.
2: And they sweep the Cubs for the first time since August of 2021.
3: Frustrating night at the ballpark. A frustrating beginning to this homestand as the Brewers come in and sweep the Cubs.
0: 5-0 was the final score yesterday. Kyle Harrison struck out 11 in 7 dominant innings. The Brewers sweeping the Cubs. They've won what? 16 of their last 20 games or whatever it is, 21 games. I mean,
4: this is good. We like these streaks. This is a streak, and like it.
0: They're in first place in the NL Central.
4: Keep up all summer long, but it feels good when it's happening.
0: Brew Crew off today. They'll be at home against the Dodgers. Yeah, big matchup against the Dodgers this weekend. Shohei is coming to town. 6:40 first pitch.
4: Those will be fun games to be at.
0: In the NBA last night,
3: 5-point game. Kane waiting. The action begins as the clock hits 10. Gilgeous Alexander on the attack. Holds back. And hits. 7-point game. Got a foul here to get the ball back. Caruso! Good night!
0: The Oklahoma City Thunder beat the Spurs 122-113, even up that series at a game apiece. Tonight in the NBA, the Cavs are at the Knicks at 7 on ESPN. That's game 2 of that series. New York up 1-0. And on the ice last night,
3: lost his footing. McKinnon moves it back. Taves a shot. Rebound free. Eichel at the empty net just wide. But Dowd is down there. Dowd scores! Ooh. Into the empty net. 4-2. Vegas with 44 and a half to go.
0: Sean McDonough there with a little bit of voice cracking. The Vegas Golden Knights, they keep rolling, man.
4: Yeah.
0: They beat the Colorado Avalanche 4-2. Take a 1-0 series lead tonight. Montreal at Carolina, 7 o'clock on TNT and True TV for game 1 of the Eastern Conference Finals. Of course, the big news in sports yesterday.
5: You done messed up, A.A. Ron!
0: Your guy.
4: Yeah, what about it?
0: Your beloved Aaron Rodgers.
4: I didn't hear about it. I was busy. Not going to be back?
0: Well, he's coming back, but this is the final ride. This is it, Gene.
4: So he signed. He's coming back, but he let us know this will be his last year.
0: Yeah, he and his fake wife apparently had a lot of deep, interesting conversations about it.
4: Oh, my God. Are you serious?
0: Oh, yeah.
4: Yeah.
0: Oh, yeah. When are we, much like the alien reveal, when are we going to get the reveal? When are we going to see this lady?
4: He said me and her, we sat down and talked about it.
0: Aaron Rodgers said yesterday that the upcoming 2026 season will be his last. Quote, yes, this is it. He was asked if it would be his final season, and he said, yeah, that's it. But he's said that before. Maybe not those exact words, but I've been immunized, right? Didn't he say that? And he hadn't
4: been
0: vaccinated.
4: I've had a lot of conversations with my wife about it.
0: Oh, yeah. Rodgers, 4-time NFL MVP, signing a 1-year contract worth up to $25 million with the Steelers earlier this week, reuniting him with Coach Mike McCarthy, his head coach for 13 seasons with the Green Bay Packers.
4: So, oh, yeah.
0: Getting the band back together in Pittsburgh and calling it a career after this year.
4: Brittany, what should I do? Brittany.
0: Do you think Brittany is like him dressed in a women's outfit in the mirror and he talks to himself? You think she's real?
4: I would hope so.
0: How
4: right?
0: have we not seen one picture?
4: I don't know.
0: I mean, they have to have been together for at least a couple of years now.
4: Yes.
0: Married at least for another year.
4: Yes.
0: And we haven't gotten one photo of them at a dinner, ballpark, at a golf outing, at a vacation in an ayahuasca dark pit, whatever it is. We haven't seen one iota of evidence that she actually exists.
4: Yes.
0: Come on now, bro.
4: Yeah, it was the spring of last year, so early spring of 2020.
0: So we're talking a year of
4: when they got married.
0: Yeah, when he was signing the contract with the Steelers.
4: Okay, so here's the deal. I don't know. It feels like she could be, but that's who he is, though.
0: He's a weird dude.
4: Me and her really soul searched about what I was going to do, like continuing to talk
0: about
4: something.
0: He's going to come out as one of the, people that marry themselves?
4: No.
0: Or they marry pool noodles and a building and a train station. He's one of those freaks. That's what he is. He's a freak.
4: Me and Brittany talked about it my last year.
0: How could we not have seen one picture of her?
4: Their relationship is public. They secretly married. She's a very private person, Brian.
0: I don't know. TMZ has got to have someone outside of his house, right? to try and get one picture.
4: My life is staying private.
0: It doesn't stay private, though. You're in the public eye. It's not possible.
4: And maybe even not just a picture, but I just can't. So no one that went to high school with her or is her good cousin who wants a, you know what I mean, paycheck
0: no
4: by
0: one
4: being
0: is.
4: Like,
0: right.
4: I'm Brittany's second cousin.
0: All
4: and
0: the
4: here's
0: people
4: a
0: that are in that locker
4: Brett.
0: Room, they don't know. Nobody's been to his house and seen her. And maybe, I mean, come on, dude. Gotta be fake.
4: Seen with the, is there a fake? I'm sure there's fake stuff on the internet too, right? The pictures of her with him that
0: Or like pictures of women that he's around that maybe
4: that's AI.
0: Her. Or people were guessing if that's her or not. I don't. Anyways. Aaron Rodgers calling it a career after this season. Got a text from Bryce who said, Gene, that was hilarious in reference to your Nancy Guthrie.
4: I didn't mean that the way it came out.
0: Yeah, you did. It's okay to be mean every once in a while. It's good for you.
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0: season 50 came to an end for Survivor, and before it came to an end, there was a little bit of a snafu. Thanks to the host of Survivor, Jeff Probst, he apparently let the cat out of the bag a little bit too early.
1: Rizzo, you become the final member of our jury. Take a spot over here. This is it. Figure out what just happened.
2: They didn't show the fire.
3: The fire hasn't happened yet.
1: Huh?
3: The fire hasn't happened yet.
1: I'm not even sure what's happened, but up next, we're going to have one final surprise for the players. This is going to be interesting. I love doing live television. In case you're confused, this is what happened. We were going to show you fire making and then have the loser of fire making, Rizzo, come out and talk about how charming he is, and if he had practiced fire making, maybe he would have won. Instead, we did a Survivor twist. It's the last twist of the season. We called it a peek into the future. So now we're going to watch Rizzo lose in fire to Jonathan. Roll it, Jonathan.
3: What the hell happened?
0: Well, look, You'd understand it better if you watch the show. But basically, while he was talking with one of the contestants, Jeff Probst forgot that they hadn't already aired the results of the fire-making challenge. But he said, this is the person who won. And they hadn't shown the video yet. So then after the commercials, he comes back and explains what happens. But, Survivor 50, not the only revelation last night. The other one was, of course, the winner of Survivor 50.
1: The winner of Survivor 50, Aubrey.
4: I just want to show people that it doesn't matter who you are, your brain, brawn, your beauty. If you believe in yourself, you can outlast more than you ever thought you could. You can push and you can get to the end and you can evolve just like Survivor.
0: Aubrey winning the 50th season of Survivor, her fourth time on the show. I suppose when you've been running 50 of these, you probably get multiple cracks at it. It's her first win, and she gets the $2 million thanks to Mr. Beast adding the $1 million to it earlier in the season.
5: She's from New Hampshire.
0: I don't know her.
5: No.
0: If that's what really? You're asking.
5: No, I'm not. Did you go to school with her?
0: No, I don't. I have no idea.
5: But she is.
0: I may actually know her. I don't know. I don't watch.
5: She also got a Toyota Land Cruiser, by the way, because you get a car and a suitcase, a set of luggage, and
0: television tonight. Game two of the NBA Conference Finals on NBC. The Knicks hosting the Cavaliers. The Knicks up 1-0 in that series. Cavs looking to bounce back and tie things up before the series shifts to Cleveland. Of course, the NHL tonight will be on TNT and True TV, 7 p.m. puck drop for Montreal at Carolina. Also on television tonight, the second season finale of George and Mandy's First Marriage on CBS, followed by the fifth season finale of Ghosts on CBS, and that's followed by the third season finale of Elsbeth, also on CBS tonight. Later on, and CBS, the series finale of The Late Show with Stephen Colbert.
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8: Every day is a turbulent flight, doing a late night show. 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
0: That will be tonight, the series finale of The Late Show with Stephen Colbert, 10:35 on CBS. It's obviously expected to run a bit long. They haven't announced who the final guests are going to be, but the rest of the late night shows are in reruns to show solidarity with Stephen Colbert, who's getting the hook too early.
5: If you're going to be watching late night, you're probably going to be watching that, so why bother going to work?
0: Also premiering today, this is the Stranger Things with Old People show on Netflix that we talked about a couple of weeks
5: ago.
0: Stranger
5: Things with Old People.
0: Yeah, so think of old people in a retirement home and some weird stuff starts to happen.
5: It's Cocoon? Called
0: No, it's not Aliens. It's called The Burrows on Netflix.
5: Oh, yeah.
9: Hi. My dad's moving in today.
10: Welcome to The Burrows. Where you'll have the time of your life.
11: Ironic slogan for a place people come to die.
12: open your heart to this place?
13: Yeah, baby!
12: You'll find the Burrows is not a last chapter. It's a new beginning.
14: What the hell are you gonna do with that?
15: I'm gonna shoot something.
14: Wait, wait, shoot!
12: There are wonders in the Burrows. Tucked away. Hidden. Buried. It's impossible.
14: Nothing's impossible anymore.
0: A lot of whispering.
5: I'm about that. I'm going to watch that. I mean, I don't know if I'm going to watch it tonight, but you got big, big stars in it, too.
0: Alfred Molina.
5: Yep.
0: Gina Davis. Alfre Woodard. Bill

0: Pullman sci-fi drama called The Burrows on Netflix, described as a geriatric version of Stranger Things.
1: Unlikely heroes banding together to stop otherworldly threats from stealing the one thing they don't have, which is time.
0: Members of a retirement community getting together to...
1: Totally gonna watch that.
0: Fight off some aliens or some sort of demons or goblins or ghouls or whatever the hell it is.
1: Watched The Crash last night.
0: The Crash?
1: New on Netflix.
0: Is that the one with the girls from Wisconsin or the dad is from Wisconsin or something?
1: I don't know if the dad's from Wisconsin, but it's the girl that was driving 100 miles an hour and slammed into a building back in 2022 and killed both people in her car.
0: Vaguely.
1: And whether it was murder or not, or it was an accident. Okay. Right, yeah. You're left with...
0: A lot of questions?
1: Questions and...
0: Are you getting choked
1: up? Man, these people are... They're just...
0: Not good people?
1: Right. That's how I felt about it. Like, the parents of her, you know, like, all just, like, just kind of...
0: Refuse to take any sort of responsibility for their actions?
1: Just kind of... Yeah. Like, well, girls are, you know, they're just like this, and they say things like that. And
0: those people are allowed to vote, too, by the way.
1: Nothing I saw in there was really redeeming, no.
0: Put them on the rocket ship to Mars. We really got to get started.
1: But it's like the number one streaming.
0: Yeah, because it's fascinating to watch people who aren't real.
1: Well, they are. That's the part. And whether she meant to do it or it was an accident or whether she was trying to kill herself and everybody else in the car. And
0: also, in entertainment news, we have another celebrity talking about their residuals. I don't know why they're all doing this now.
1: Their residuals? What do you mean?
0: Remember we had Lisa Kudrow talking about Friends?
1: Oh, yeah. How much money they're making?
0: She gets $20 million a year. Like, you don't even need to do anything. You just get the check and you're good.
1: I told you Seinfeld's, you know. We knew that.
0: I get, but why is it becoming a thing now? Like, why are we fine? Like, why has it become this thing that they have to, like, flex on us?
1: Share with us?
0: Yeah. So the latest is Ray Romano. Almost 20 years after Everybody Loves Raymond aired its final episode, the sitcom still generating a ton of money for the star, Ray Romano. According to reports from Vanity Fair and Forbes, Ray Romano estimated to be making roughly $18 million a year in residuals and syndication tied to the hit CBS comedy.
1: Well, did he say that or they reported on it?
0: Well, they reported it. I know, but it's why. But it's like...
1: Well, somebody found that interesting and now they're like, let's go down a rabbit hole and find out how much all these people are making and then report to you on it.
0: Why would you ever do anything else? Every year you get a $20 million check and you don't have to do anything. Oof. Flexing, Gene. They're flexing.
1: Well, George from Seinfeld, he's just cashing his check, right?
0: He still acts. He still pops up and stuff. Yeah. It's Rock Mornings with Brian and Gene. We got some Chevelle and some corn on the way if you need something. You can text us. Find our contact info online at rockmornings.com.
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3: Here's the Wisdom News Minute. City and county leaders in La Crosse are promoting an effort to raise money for additional affordable housing in the area. The Homes for 100 campaign is aimed at bringing enough money to house 100 homeless people in the county. Tenants who find housing through the program will have to pay rent equal to 30% of their income. For drivers coming through La Crescent during the day today, you probably will run into some traffic delays. According to the Minnesota DOT, XL Energy is doing work for one day that's cutting power to the traffic signal at the South 3rd Street and Highways 61 and 16 intersection. It's supposed to happen between 9 a.m. and 3 p.m. Fazoli's Italian restaurant near Valley View Mall has closed permanently. As of last night, the local Fazoli's had operated along Highway 16 across from the mall for about 30 years. The Onalaska outlet reportedly lost its lease and rent talks were not successful. There is still a Fazoli's in Eau Claire. I'm Brad Williams.
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7: Hi, I'm State Representative Steve Doyle. Recently, something pretty neat happened. My office had a bipartisan, bi-state conversation with a representative from Iowa. He said something that stuck with me. 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You know, I couldn't agree more. Some things are bigger than politics, and we owe it to our veterans to honor their action and sacrifice. 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

is falling away from me. 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It's falling away from me.

0: proving yet again that there is a Guinness World Record for just about everything. And if it doesn't exist, you could probably speak it into existence.
1: What is it? What is it? What is it?
0: This is kind of cool. You know, we had that viral video a couple of years ago of the grandma in the front row at the Shinedown concert headbanging. And it went super viral for a little while, and everybody was having a good time, and they brought her up on stage, and they recognized her and all that stuff.
1: There's been a couple of those where the guy at the retirement home, right, didn't he sing
0: Bodies Hit the Floor?
1: Yes.
0: Ended up singing with the band at a show. And
1: that's what I was thinking about.
0: Yeah, old people and heavy metal, right? It's kind of a weird combination, like lamb and
1: tuna
0: fish.
1: They get to like what they want to like.
0: But they can still do things. This is not heavy metal related. It's not even rock music related, but it's still kind of cool. A 99-year-old woman just set the Guinness World Record for the oldest person to ever crowd surf, doing it at a Brantley Gilbert show down in Texas. The Rock the Country Festival. Is this the one with Kid Rock, right? This is the Kid Rock one that had to like cancel a couple of dates because the tickets weren't selling.
1: Was she frail?
0: Apparently, it's nothing new to her. Online, she's known as the Gangster Granny. And is well known for her pranks, but now she's become known for the Guinness World Record holder as the oldest. And the audio, by the way, I apologize. This is from someone's cell phone, so it's not very good. But it's from the Rock the Country Festival in Texas with Brantley Gilbert.
2: Granny here is going to become the oldest woman to crowd surf.
0: Yeah, if you've ever seen I think this is the woman that goes to the weightlifting competitions, you know, and the guys and the girls are all swole and they're all oiled up and stuff, and then she just kind of pops up behind them and says some salacious things to them every once in a while and gets a react. You know, they turn around to get a reaction. Like, she'll occasionally go up to a girl that's really buff and really fit and has really nice ass cheeks, and she'll give her a little pat on the bottom, and of course the girl turns around expecting, you know, to have to hit somebody or say something, and there's this funny little granny, and they're just making content. And
1: yeah, but her and her grandson have an online following, so he's a content creator talking to her and having her be part of his stuff. They've amassed 25 million followers on TikTok, 4 million on Instagram. By the way, because I just watched the video, I didn't understand how this could be possible, but they strapped her to like a board.
0: Yeah.
1: And then they crowd surf which is great because it felt like them holding on, like
0: displace a hip. 99-year-old lady, it would happen pretty quick.
1: So it's kind of like she's on a gurney.
0: She's on a backboard. Like when you have to stabilize someone after an accident.
1: And then they crowd surf that gently.
0: Yeah. Well, everybody was in on it. It's not like it happened, you know, at a show where someone randomly comes over on top.
1: And different pressure points and all of that.
0: Well, if you've ever been a victim of someone coming over a crowd, you know, on a crowd surf, and you're not aware of it, next thing you know, you got a boot to the head. It's not very fun.
1: It's cool, though. She looks like she's enjoying herself, and she should be. 99, that's
0: great. The Gangster Granny is now the Guinness World Record holder for the oldest person to crowd surf at a concert. Too bad it had to be Brantley Gilbert.
1: Whatever.
0: Yes. I think we talked about this dog before.
1: Let's talk about this dog again. I like that.
0: This is in Georgia. Did we talk about a therapy dog that was for first responders and EMTs and stuff like that?
1: I don't remember that.
0: Well, this is in Georgia. A therapy dog named Bailey, a 5-year-old Labradoodle
1: Bailey.
0: Has been recognized for helping first responders address mental health challenges. Bailey, the 5-year-old Labradoodle Golden Doodle mix, works to help first responders open up about their mental health struggles while on the job.
3: What Bailey does is put smiles on faces. For a long time, hospitals and other places have had therapy dogs for patients. Nothing for the providers. GMR started this program of providing therapy dogs for the providers, for those people who are already helping other people.
4: Proud, humbled.
3: That was amazing. I had no idea that he was getting awarded or getting recognized for that. With the dogs, it's 100% unconditional love. They're going to love you, and that's what I love so much about working with Bailey.
0: Well, you want to talk about one of the most high-pressure, most stressful jobs out there. We're talking about EMTs, first responders, and Bailey.
1: That's awesome.
0: works with the Air Evac Life Team in Americus to help first responders feel more comfortable and be more calm and sedated, I guess, if you will, when they talk about their mental health struggles while on the job. Chase is the name of the handler, is the program director for Air Evac Life's team. Said Bailey's job is to be there for those who are there for the community. What the therapy dog, what we utilize our therapy dogs to do, and what Bailey does is to put smiles on faces. There's Bailey with his tongue hanging out. Proud, humbled, so that was amazing. I had no idea that he was getting awarded. Bailey recently got the Georgia EMS Region 5 Resilience Award for his work supporting the provider wellness and mental health awareness among emergency responders. Unconditional love, he said. That's true. Bailey, the 5-year-old golden doodle labradoodle mix, getting recognized for the hard work that he does.
1: Bailey. Bailey's the dog in a dog's purpose.
0: The dog's just like, cool, let's hang out.
1: I like people. I like pet. I like treats. I like going places.
0: Yeah. Well, you know.
1: Seeing people. Hanging out.
0: You're on an air evac team and you're flying into a situation with, you know, maybe body parts strewn all over the place, and you got to strap people to a gurney, and they're screaming and
1: stress,
0: freaking out, and you got to get them.
1: So
0: and you gotta,
1: they can have something that relaxes them.
0: Yeah, I can't imagine. It's got to be awful. Bailey. Hypothetical Thursday. We'll get to that a bit later on. Also, a new Karen of the Day. We're going to talk about the Karen of the Day next. Bad News, Happy Music later on. No Office Cora today. She is out sick, so we will provide you with some things to do in the 715 this weekend. All of that is coming up. Don't go anywhere.
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7: Karen.
8: Karen.
7: Karen.
8: Karen.
7: Karen.
8: Yeah, that's Karen.

0: Oh, man. Karens are so upset about so many things, Gene. They get mad. They get riled up. They want to speak to the manager. They have problems, and the manager is the only person who can fix their problems unless the manager is out that day. And then they want to go up the ladder and speak to the owner. I've been a part of a situation like that myself many years ago. It was great, man.
1: You were the manager?
0: No, I was. I am your manager, B. This woman came in. I've told this story many times.
1: She wanted to speak to the manager.
0: The Slipknot poster incident at the mall. I was working at a store, and the woman tried to return a Slipknot poster while her unruly child was in the front window display messing around with the bears, the quarter bears. And she was giving me a hard time about the poster. And I said, well, do you have a receipt? And she said, no. And then I said, well, look, I can't do anything with this poster. I said, it's not round anymore. It's square. And it obviously looks like it's been tacked up to the wall a million times. It had like a bunch of holes in it. And I said, I can't give you a refund for this. I'm sorry. And she's like, well, I want to speak to the manager. And I said, well, I am the manager. And she said, well, I want to speak to the owner. And the owner, Kathy, lovely lady.
1: Was there?
0: Was in the back room where all the extra stock was.
1: And she just walked
0: out. Glit out like an angel, man. Just glit out like Michael Jackson doing the moonwalk. She said, she says, how can I help you? And the woman
1: fluttered over.
0: And Kathy, the woman, she said, look, I agree with Brian. I'm not going to give you this they were $6.99. She's like, I'm not going to give you the $7. And I said, look, I said, you obviously need the $7 more than I do. So here's $7.
1: So you gave her your $7.
0: I just wanted her to get out of the store. And then she went off. She went Krakatoa because I basically said, you're a poor piece of crap, you know? And she started hooting and hollering at everybody.
1: $7,
0: she's yelling and screaming to everybody in the store about getting out of here. And I called, you know, and they had escorted her out. She got banned from the mall forever. Anyways, it was
1: I would like to speak to the owner, and there she was in a blink of an eye.
0: That is not what this story is about. What are these Karens upset about? What are they mad about? What are they really?
1: Somebody filming her in a public place? She was.
0: That would be Brittany, Aaron Rodgers' wife.
1: They wouldn't take her expired coupons. No, she was. They didn't have her dipping sauce. She wanted her.

0: waiting in line for colder. Yeah. colder. I don't know. It's a, her food. It was a food. Oh, it was
1: getting closer.
0: It was
1: you're
0: really
1: getting,
0: food.
1: Now you're getting closer. Now you're warm. Now you're warming up. A video of a Domino's employee calmly refusing a refund request for food that two customers had already finished eating.
0: Shut up.
1: Is getting a lot of attention on
0: they
1: the interwebs.
0: They ate it and then they wanted a refund?
1: Now look, this is a joke that you make when you go yes. out and the server comes by and you're already halfway done and they're like, how is it? I'm like, well, let me finish it and then I'll ask for a refund. You know what I mean? We all sort of have made that
0: but
1: joke
0: not
1: in the
0: a
1: past.
0: Joke?
1: But no, these people went to Domino's, got some food, ate it, and then they came up to the counter and wanted
0: their money back.
1: Yes. When they were offered store credit, the customers then rejected it.
0: Oh, my God. What?
1: Basically saying, we don't live around here. We live an hour away. It wouldn't do us any good. Like, you couldn't just take the store credit to another Domino's or something? Or, I don't know. They called the employee unprofessional, kept asking for the manager. The clip sparking a lot of debate all over the internet, X and Reddit and Twitter and all that stuff. But here it is. Listen closely. The audio is not that great.
2: We don't care, though. No, you're really not.
3: Then take your food and have a
1: Yeah, you should have said it over the phone. No, bitch, this is not how it works. You dumb idiot.
0: I could not.
1: We don't have to say over the phone that you have to bring the food back to get a refund. That's not. That's been the agreed upon status since day one. I mean, it's always been that way. You don't get to eat all the food and then say, now I want a refund. That's not how it works. It's never worked that way. If you get the food and something's wrong with it, you bring
0: it
1: up to the counter.
0: And old and, but
1: yeah,
0: I
1: but
0: mean,
1: they ate it all.
0: I know, but what?
1: You get nothing.
0: I'm not trying to be disparaging on the restaurant from which they received the food, but at what level of okay or not great is it before you could, you know what I mean? It's like delivery of Domino's to your hotel room or whatever. I mean, what do you... Wow.
1: You're getting Domino's and, you know,
0: and
1: what you get is what you get.
0: How delicious did you expect it to be? You're not at a five-star...
1: If the food is bad enough to demand a refund, that means it's unfit for consumption.
0: It's fine.
1: If it's not just up to your standards, your fine dining palate, you probably don't patronize that establishment ever again.
0: Exactly. It's fine.
1: A lot of people having a lot of opinions about these Karens. This Domino's employee, they're just trying to calmly...
0: Sounds like she's not even trying to deal with it.
1: Look, can't refund the money because you don't have anything for me to... There's no exchange here. So I can give you store credit.
0: Which was great. And
1: which
0: you take
1: is another
0: that,
1: option.
0: And then you leave.
1: And then, yeah, but no. You got to get your phone out and you got to start recording, and it's like ridiculous.
0: All right. She did a good job trying to defuse the situation.
1: Somebody who actually works at Domino's responding in or weighing in on this on Reddit saying you can refund stuff, but the person would have to... would have had to refund the whole order and not just the garlic cup. They would then would have had to make a new fake order containing what you had. It just sounds like a hell of a process just to try to refund these idiots their money.
0: I don't know. They gave them free coupons for free food at a later date. That's as good as it gets. that's good enough.
1: Karen of the day complaining about not getting a refund even though they had nothing to refund because they ate it all. Those people should be banned from existence. Yeah. Get them out of here. Just put them on the rocket ship.
0: Good. The free return at another date.
1: It was delicious enough for me to eat the whole entire thing. But now I realize that maybe it wasn't as good as it could have been.
0: Kind of dry.
1: So now I want a full refund for...
0: Kind of dry. Well, how many times have you just eaten mediocre to sub?

0: our food.
1: All the time.
0: There.
1: All the time. It happens all the time. I'm not asking for money back. I suffered through it. Whatever.
0: You just eat it and go to bed.
1: Man, people are bitches. Rock Mornings with Brian and Gene. We'll get to sports in a couple of minutes. We've got hypothetical questions coming up as well. And no office Cora today. She's out sick, so we will provide you with a couple of things to do in the 715 this weekend.

0: Beckham out looking, and the Brewers sweep the Cubs at Wrigley.
1: And they sweep the Cubs for the first time since August of 2021.
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3: Yeah, they do. Kyle Harrison striking out 11. Bust out the brooms and fly the L. The Cubs getting waxed by the Brewers yesterday, 5-0. Brew Crew off today. They'll be at home tomorrow night against the Dodgers, 6:40 first pitch. Thunder over the Spurs last night. 122-113. Tie that series up at a game apiece. And tonight you got Cavs, Knicks. 7 o'clock on ESPN for game 2 of that series. NHL last night, the Vegas Golden Knights over the Avalanche, 4-2. Take a 1-0 series lead. And it's game 1 between Montreal and Carolina tonight at 7 o'clock on TNT and True TV. As we mentioned last hour, Aaron Rodgers hanging it up after this season. Him and his fake wife, Brittany.
4: They had a deep conversation, and she said maybe it's time to retire. That's what she said.
3: Cubs center fielder Pete Crow Armstrong being fined an undisclosed amount of money stemming from an incident with a fan on Sunday at Wright Field. Pete Crow Armstrong apologizing earlier this week for his quote-unquote choice of words after a fan heckled him during the fifth inning of the Cubs' loss to the White Sox. He said that he regretted using vulgarity in the exchange with a female fan, directly or indirectly. I don't think that any of the women in my life would think I would say those things of those kinds of words regularly. I'm just bummed out about the word choice and a bunch of little kids going to social media and seeing that as well. Yeah, not a good look for PCA. A little back and forth with the female fan there. Conor McGregor getting back into the octagon.
5: Fighting out of Dublin, Ireland, presenting the Pride of Ireland and the number 3 ranked featherweight fighter in the world, the notorious Conor McGregor.
4: So this was announced on Saturday night, right? And that was a big deal that he was coming back, and that was announced during the
3: Dana White doing a live stream during the MVP promotion that Conor McGregor was going to get back into the octagon for the first time in 5 years. And if you want to make some money, bet on Conor McGregor because the odds are long.
4: Yeah, uphill battle. Isn't that what they're saying? Trying to get back into the ring?
3: Saturday, July 11th, UFC 329 taking on Max Holloway in a rematch, a much anticipated rematch. Odds makers aren't giving Conor McGregor much of a chance to win, however, as Max Holloway is a minus 450 favorite at sportsbooks, while McGregor is a plus 300 underdog. Last time we saw McGregor in a UFC fight in 2021, he broke his leg in that loss to Dustin Poirier. McGregor will be 37 years old on the day of the fight, by the way, and Max Holloway 34, so a little bit of an age disparity.
4: So it could be a great comeback story.
3: And with the long odds, you know, you put, you know, some money on McGregor. Yeah. And if you like the guy and you think he's got a, you know, shot at it.
4: Biggest personality, isn't he? I mean, he's the, and yeah, would it be a beautiful comeback story, quote unquote,
3: well,
4: if you will?
3: If he wins, you can ride the horse a little longer. If he loses, then you can't beat that dead horse anymore. It's over, right? You've gone to the well too many times with him. He may sell some tickets still, but in terms of like expecting any kind of actual run when it comes to the octagon, it's over. Meanwhile, speaking of runs, those get scored at baseball games, especially when the tarps are off. Have you seen this trend?
4: What do you mean?
3: It's just dudes taking their shirts off and spinning them in the air, and they call it tarps off, and people
4: you
3: are
4: mean like this?
3: Yes, people are loving
4: like rally
3: it.
6: Whoever started that in right field, I'll do whatever I need to do to make sure they come every game, because that was awesome. Not only them, but everybody that showed up today. That was a fun environment. It's awesome, and it creates an environment where it's not only filling this place up, it's making it a tough place for other teams to come in and play.
3: That is the manager of the Cardinals, Oliver Marmol, talking about how much he loves the tarps off trend, which is kind of like the Petey Pablo song.
4: So it's
3: take
4: just
3: your shirt
4: a
3: off,
4: bunch
3: twist
4: of
3: it like a helicopter.
4: All right. Okay. Okay.
3: Well, it's happening at ballparks all across Major League Baseball where dudes are taking their shirts off, no matter what they look like underneath, and they're in big, large groups of other shirtless dudes, and they're
4: just a bunch of group
3: it's
4: of
3: dudes doing dude stuff.
4: But But they're not like painted. Like
3: no,
4: it's not like
3: putty.
4: No,
3: you can't go out like that.
4: It's no. not like that.
3: Goofy, infectious, new to the baseball world. Going to a section where the party's happening. This is up in the 300s usually. This is not normally down by the field where the seats are a little more expensive. Take off your shirt and start twirling it over your head. Soccer-like chants, singing usually following, trying to inject a jolt of energy into the game. It got its start in St. Louis last Friday, spread across the league, places like Detroit, Tampa Bay, Philly, Seattle, Anaheim. One guy who's been going to Mariners games for about 13 years was among one of the shirtless fans in Seattle. His reasoning was very simple. Because everyone else was taking it off. Why not? Tarps off, Gene.
4: So it looks like there was a guy who threw out the first pitch without his shirt on at a Cardinals game. And then someone hit a home run to that whole to the section where everybody was sitting.
3: Oh, and once so that happens.
4: And then everybody goes wild.
3: It's
4: crazy,
3: game over.
4: Right?
3: And last but not least, this is awesome.
4: Take your shirt off.
3: This is awesome. This is even better than the tarps
4: Go
3: off.
4: Go to Brewers game this weekend against the Dodgers and take your shirt off.
3: This is even better than that, Gene. You know what happens when you lose your fantasy football league. You got to pay.
4: Oh, yeah.
3: You got to pay a punishment. This dude at the Red Sox Royals game earlier this week had to pay his punishment. The punishment came due. The bill came due. And this guy, in a weird orange NASA zip-up jumper, I don't know if it was like a costume or something that he had in the basement or got at a yard sale, had to bring in a bunch of lettered signs and set them up in a section where there wasn't a lot of other fans.
4: Okay, so he's in the stands with the lettered
3: signs. Kind of all by himself.
4: All right.
3: Each sign has its own letter.
4: Okay.
3: So it's a massive multi-seat sign. And he's got to sit there basically saying, I suck at fantasy football.
7: You think you lost a bet and got embarrassed. How about this guy?
8: It's fantastic. He's all by himself. I don't know what he's wearing, but...
7: They told him, you got to wear something bright, and that's the sign. After losing that bet, Jaren Duran has walked two times, underway in the fifth inning.
8: Yeah. Oh, NASA onesie. What do we got going on here? Just came off the parachute.
7: He's had to sit up there all by himself all game. Whatever he lost big.
8: They're not even allowing him to have a beverage.
4: He's just standing there with his
3: sign. He's up there raw dogging it with his sign that says, I stink at fantasy football. And he's wearing and I'm sure his buddies are just having a blast. He's in the section all by himself. There's literally no one else in the section. And each of the signs are probably a couple.
4: Is
3: in a seat, and they're big enough to see from all around the ballpark, right? And he's got his NASA jumpsuit on, and he's just sitting there raw dogging it. No dogs, no beers, no nothing. Just I stink at fantasy football. At least it isn't anything permanent like a tattoo. That
4: one guy had to get
3: the Justin Bieber tattoo
4: years
3: ago.
4: This is just a day. Honey, I'll be back. I got to go to the ballpark and sit by myself.
3: Did
4: I can't eat or drink. Did you lose a fantasy?
3: We can't go to a neighborhood party for a year now because of this.
4: Todd!
3: I love it. If you haven't seen the video, it's classic. Hypothetical Thursday is up next. Don't go anywhere.
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3: Grip it and rip it, baby. While Tiger is flipping every single car in sight, you're shanking balls into the woods and sinking one-foot gimmies. That's right. 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
1: Front man for Three Doors Down, passing away last year after a brief battle with cancer. And tragic, man. It's Hypothetical Thursday.
2: I want to ask you a bunch of questions. And I want to have them answered immediately.
1: And I will go first this week.
3: Immediately.
1: With the hypotheticals, Gene. Would you rather...
3: Yeah.
1: Murder one person and nobody knows that it happened.
3: Ugh.
1: Or not murder one person, but everybody thinks you did. The unwashable stain.
3: Am I in prison?
1: Well, if nobody knows you murdered the person, then probably not.
3: No, but the other way around. I didn't actually do it, but people think I did. Am I like on death row? Because I think that's the worst, right? To be innocent and be on death row. Know that you didn't do it, but well, you're going to be
1: that's
3: killed
1: not the,
3: for it.
1: That's not the question. The question is...
3: I don't want to kill somebody.
1: I know you don't. Would you rather murder one person?
3: No, I'm not murdering people.
1: And nobody knows about
3: it. I can't
1: it.
3: Do it. Now, there's all sorts of scenarios.
1: It also doesn't say who the person is. It could be, you could pick someone. What if it's some pedophile, you know?
3: Well, right. I was just going to say, there's no context here. What if it's somebody who's broken into the home
1: and
3: got a knife to my daughter's throat and I can kill him then?
1: Making assumptions.
3: Self-defense as opposed to just randomly walking up and killing someone I don't know anything about.
1: You could put yourself in a better situation.
3: Well, then of course, I'm going to...
1: So, yeah, you're murdering people.
3: But if it's just a random, you don't know...
1: Would you rather murder one person and nobody knows about
3: it? There's too many scenarios
1: about murder
3: that,
1: a person.
3: Right? Like,
1: yeah, but you can make...
3: And you're going to go up and do something about it? Or is this like... Someone's attacking me, and it's in self defense. Because then I'm not really murdering them, right? Am I? I mean, I am. That's the end result. But then I'm also defending myself or my family.
1: But nobody would know that you did that because that's.
3: Well, I would tell.
1: That's the question.
3: The police.
1: Yeah, but you can't. No one would know.
3: But I would. You have to. What? I'm gonna bury him in my backyard.
1: See, this is the problem with you, is that you can't just focus on the task at hand. You are a woman and your brain doesn't work that way.
3: I'm going to tie some cement and throw them in the river?
1: No, you have to have all these quantitative parts of the question.
3: I would totally drive them out to Montana. I'm telling you what, some places
1: Wyoming,
3: off that road. Wyoming,
1: Smoke and Joe's probably got
3: you
1: a few
3: places. You could
1: pull
3: off the side of the road there. Nobody would see you. Shallow grave and some bleach. It'd be over.
1: Yeah, I know why they have shallow graves now, like you said. Because have you ever tried to dig a hole in your backyard?
3: Just
1: Nate Bargatze, yeah. Would you rather murder a person?
3: Well, if I can create
1: knows,
3: the scenario where I'm not murdering, I'm killing in self-defense or in some sort of to defend other people or to stop this terrible thing from happening, well, then
1: so
3: yes.
1: You're a murderer.
3: But just to randomly say, I'm going to take a life of someone without any context to it, I couldn't do that.
1: I don't even think I had finished the question, and we already got a text from someone who said, I would do the murder. That's kind of scary.
3: Okay, all right. You need to...
1: Remy texting in saying, right away.
3: Deep breaths.
1: Before the question even got answered.
3: Put your thumb and your finger together
1: Remy's
3: like this.
1: Remy's like, hell yeah, let's do
3: some
1: murdering.
3: Close your eyes. Maybe just a couple, just take it down a notch, Remy.
1: Remy's like, where are we doing this murder?
3: How can I get in on that? Where are we at? What's happening? Is it going on today? I got some free time this afternoon, Remy says.
1: Hypothetical Thursday. My question for Gene is, would you rather murder a person and nobody knows about it or not murder anybody and everybody thinks you did?
3: I'm calling Remy. Remy, I need your digits here. Get your deets.
1: What's your hypothetical for me, Gene?
3: Okay. I'm going to have to preface this with some sort of quantitative stuff, which makes it more difficult. But like, would you rather have to be stuck on an airplane in a tarmac for, I don't know, let's just say 6 hours, or on a cruise ship stuck off of can't dock, right? You're stuck for days, a week off port, just right there.
1: No, whatever the shortest amount of time is.
3: So you've got the boat, but you're stuck there in your room.
1: You're talking about a week?
3: A week. You're in your room, though. You've got a bathroom in your room, or you're 7 hours like this on a plane.
1: I'd rather do the 7 hours. I know that it's 7 hours, and I'm not in the air, and I'm not...
3: you're cramped, immobile.
1: Look, the cramping and stuff sucks, but that doesn't bother me as much as...
3: Stuffy.
1: The length of time is what bothers me.
3: Or you can move around your room. You can watch some shows. You can go to the bathroom. Food gets delivered to your room, but you're locked in there, and you got to stay for a week, like, off port, just right there, looking at land.
1: Give me the plane. Then I can get off and... 7 hours as opposed to weeks of just being sequestered.
3: Stuck. You're very cramped.
1: Yeah.
3: Okay.
1: I've been cramped before.
3: All right.
1: Yeah. The shortest period of time is the most ideal.
3: Yeah.
1: Not to mention, dude, I've said there ain't nothing that's getting me on a cruise ship now. F those things.
3: Well, I know that's what you said. That's why I put you in these two situations.
1: Disgusting petri dish viral situations. Every single cruise I hear about
3: planes
1: is filled with poop,
3: small,
1: and noro, and virus, and Hanta. I don't want nothing to do with any of that.
3: Yeah,
1: get me out of here. Get me out of here.
3: You're not traveling from place to place. You're just sitting there.
1: Yeah, that doesn't sound fun either. Now, if I was at home doing that, fine, sure, I got all my stuff. But I'm in a boat. I can't go anywhere, and I got the lands right over there. No, get me off that.
3: You could jump in and swim across to the land and the ocean with the...
1: Not doing that either. Yeah. 7 hours on the plane would suck, but I could probably sleep through half of that.
3: It
1: sucks
3: so bad.
1: Sleep through half of that. In and out with the headphones
3: loud,
1: on.
3: And then you're not moving, and it's hot.
1: I don't want to be on a cruise ship with a bunch of people. They're disgusting. People are gross and sick.
3: They're no less gross and sick on a plane.
1: I get it, but there's less people, and you're on there for a lot less time. You know what I mean? Then you're just looking at your watch, and you're waiting for it. Every minute that counts down is a minute closer to getting off this thing. Now you got days and weeks of being on a boat with a bunch of poop people full of their disgusting poop. Yeah, give me the shorter period of time on the plane, even though it's cramped.
3: Distinct disadvantages and advantages for both.
1: Downsides
3: for both.
1: Each situation has its pros and cons, no doubt about that. Hypothetical Thursday, if you want to weigh in on that, you can certainly text us. Go to rockmornings.com for all of our contact info. No office core today, so we'll do the duty when it comes to what's happening in the 715 this weekend. We'll get to that in just a bit.
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4: Here's the Wisdom News Minute. City and county leaders in La Crosse are promoting an effort to raise money for additional affordable housing in the area. The Homes for 100 campaign is aimed at bringing enough money to house 100 homeless people in the county. Tenants who find housing through the program will have to pay rent equal to 30% of their income. For drivers coming through La Crescent during the day today, you probably will run into some traffic delays. According to the Minnesota DOT, XL Energy is doing work for one day that's cutting power to the traffic signal at the South 3rd Street and Highways 61 and 16 intersection. It's supposed to happen between 9 a.m. and 3 p.m. Fazoli's Italian Restaurant near Valley View Mall has closed permanently. As of last night, the local Fazoli's had operated along Highway 16 across from the mall for about 30 years. The Onalaska outlet reportedly lost its lease and rent talks were not successful. There is still a Fazoli's in Eau Claire. I'm Brad Williams.
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0: They're 46. I don't know exactly what it is, but it's Gautier.
1: Cool TikTok dance with my whole family to that tune.
0: Was that during COVID?
1: It was like moving, like the no, like a couple Christmases ago.
0: Okay.
1: It was fun.
0: This is not his real name, right? Gautier?
1: I don't know, but I highly doubt it.
0: Middle name? A pseudonym? Darren Miller, lead vocalist for the band CKY, 50 years old today. Feruza Balk is 52. You might remember her from The Craft and The Waterboy.
2: I'm with Vicky Valancourt, who's taking over Bobby Boucher's water duties for this important game.
3: No, I'm not taking over. I'm just trying not to screw up too bad.
2: Well, let me ask you this. What's your prediction for the rest of this ballgame?
3: My dogs are going to win 30-27.
2: That's very interesting. How'd you come up with that guess?
3: Guess? That ain't no guess. That's what it's going to be.
2: Okay, that's fine.
4: Oh, be careful down there, Swanee.
0: Yeah, Swanee, be careful. Feruza Balk, the goth chick from the movies in the 90s. She's 52. Dorsey Levens, former Packer running back, 56.
5: Go, Pack, go!
0: Helped them win that Super Bowl in the 90s against the Patriots. Bruce Buffer, the brother of Michael Buffer, is 69. He is the guy in the octagon.
6: It's time!
0: Does a little jump when he delivers its signature catchphrase. Also turning 69 today, Judge Reinhold, who played Billy Rosewood in the Beverly Hills Cop movies and was also Brad in Fast Times at Ridgemont High.
7: Oh, wait just a minute. Doesn't anybody knock anymore?
0: No, they don't, actually. Hi, Brad. Judge Reinhold, 69 years young. Mr. T, 74, a.k.a. B.A. Baracus from the A-Team, Clubber Lang and Rocky III.
8: But I pity the fool.
0: He pities the fool, Gene. Make sure you pity those fools. Former Minnesota senator and former SNL cast member Al Franken, 75.
9: Because I'm good enough, I'm smart enough, and doggone it, people like me.
0: Yeah, until you do illegal things when you're a senator.
1: Liked him a little bit less after that.
0: Born on this day in 1972, would have been 54 today. He died in 97.

0: Ask questions last, Gene. Notorious B.I.G. would have been 54. And also would have had a birthday today. Died in prison. Got his ass killed by another prisoner in prison. Born on this day, though, in 1960. Used to eat all sorts of people in Milwaukee. You can take a lot of different walking tours from some of the bars in Milwaukee. Go on the Jeffrey Dahmer walking tour. Take you to some of the places where...
1: I did not watch that Netflix special. Oof, I did not.
2: We're going to hang out and watch a movie. I'm going to take some pictures.
0: Yeah. Jeffrey Dahmer.
1: Not. I couldn't.
0: Born on this day.
1: Nope.
0: In 1960. I don't need that. 145 years ago, 1881, the American Red Cross, not the overall Red Cross, but the American Red Cross, founded by Clara Barton in D.C. Thirty-six years ago today, 1990, one of the most memorable series finales ever, airing on CBS. At the end of Newhart, Bob wakes up and reveals to his wife from his previous show, The Bob Newhart Show, that the entire series was just a dream.
3: Hi, I'm Larry. This is my brother Daryl. That's my other brother Daryl.
1: Such a clever turnaround. I mean, just so clever.
0: 1996, Soundgarden releasing their fifth album on this day. It was called Down on the Upside, featuring Burden in My Hands, Pretty News, Blow Up the Outside World, amongst others. Pretty good album from those guys.
1: Mm-hmm. You think?
0: Yeah. Soundgarden's fifth album, Down on the Upside, out in stores on this day in 1996. 3 years later, in 1999, the streak finally came to an end for Susan Lucci. All those years of being...
1: And then she was a winner.
0: On All My Children. And took her 17 years, right? 18 years.
4: And the outstanding diva is... The streak is over, Susan Lucci!
1: Oh my gosh, unbelievable!
0: How could they pass her up for all those years? 2003,
1: mm-hmm.
0: 23 years ago today, Ruben Studdard beat Clay Aiken to win the second season of American Idol.
5: And this is American Idol.
1: Wow, he's been hosting that whole time, huh?
0: Oh, yeah. It was on Fox, and then it stopped, and then it came back, and it's on ABC, and Seacrest has been there since day one, man. There was a co-host. Remember, he had a co-host? Brian something or other the first season.
1: Oh, I do know.
0: And then when they went, and there was a website that did Vote for the Worst, where they would try to get you to vote, because they used to put the bad singers on and they would make fun of them. And then like one girl killed herself and they stopped doing it. But there was a website called Vote for the Worst, and my wife was obsessed with it back in the early 2000s.
1: She would
0: when
1: vote
0: it started.
1: For the worst?
0: Well, yeah, because they wanted you to vote for the bad singers so they would have to stay on the show, because that was the point, right? The American Idol was, the public gets to speak. And then the guy that was Ryan Seacrest's like co-host ended up like hosting some sort of Vote for the Worst show or something like that. And he faded into Bolivian, much like Mike Tyson. 17 years ago today, 2009, Terminator Salvation in theaters. That's the one with Christian Bale as John Connor and Sam Worthington as a cyborg that kind of forgets where he's from.
6: My name is Marcus Wright. You think you're human? I am human.
0: No, you weren't, actually. You were a robot. 2010, Shrek Forever After in theaters, the fourth one.
1: It's a new one working on, right?
0: They're working on a new one, right? Now. A fifth one. And on this day in 2016, former Megadeth drummer Nick Menza died at the age of 51.
7: Hello, me. Meet the real me.
0: That was him on the drums there. He played drums for Megadeth on four of their albums. Rust in Peace, which is... Their
1: Chef's
0: best
1: kiss.
0: Album. Their best album. I'll fight anybody who disagrees with me on that one. Countdown to Extinction, which is their second best album. Euthanasia and Cryptic Writings. So he was around for a little while. Nick Menza dying at the age of 51. A decade ago today.
1: Megadeth tickets on sale tomorrow.
0: Today.
1: With the code. You're right. Yeah. 10 o'clock this morning for their show.
0: If you missed it, we made an announcement earlier this week that Megadeth, legendary metal band... Rising out of the ashes of Dave Mustaine's breakup with Metallica and spanning a career that lasted 40 plus years,
1: One of those historic bands, you know what I mean?
0: They're one of the big four.
1: Yeah,
0: they're one Metallica, Megadeth, Anthrax, and Slayer. Those are the big four. And Megadeth's coming to the area. They're going to be at the Southside Oktoberfest grounds in La Crosse on Friday night, July 31st. I know a lot of people have questions about why it's not at the ballpark. Well, the Loggers play that night, and they sort of have to be there.
1: You can get all the information, though, Copeland Events. The event center there has all the information for the ticket sale, which is later today with the code word and then tomorrow to the general public. But three different ticket levels, areas, GA, and then VIP, and then like a jam deck area. And you can find out more about that again, Copeland Events.
0: And
1: but it's exciting to have them in town for sure.
0: The tickets go on sale tomorrow at 10 a.m., but there is an internet only pre-sale today that starts at 10 a.m. And if you've got the code word, you'll be good to go. Megadeth, July 31st. At the Southside Fest Grounds. By the way, opening bands to be announced yet. I know some people were asking me about that as well. If there's
1: more
0: gonna be
1: information
0: openers
1: to come, for sure.
0: We'll get to some things to do in the 715 in just a bit. Office Corps are going to be out today. She's sick.
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0: Normally, Mm-hmm. At 8:15 on Thursdays, we're joined by the lovely Office Cora, who I know would not murder anyone if I had to ask her that question. That's not what Office Cora is all about. But she's out sick today. So we will instead provide you with some things to do.
1: Yeah.
0: In the 715 this weekend, starting tomorrow. I tell you what, man. If I didn't already have plans, this is what I'd be doing. Kicking off summer in style. Memorial Day weekend, obviously, the unofficial start to the summer season.
1: Uh-huh.
0: People putting the campers out, getting the boats in the water, warmer weather, starting to get outside more, working on the lawns, putting out all the plants.
1: People feel like this is the official start of summer, even though technically it doesn't start until mid-June. But this is it. This is graduation. This is it. This is a three-day weekend. It's the almost time for kids to be out of school. It's here.
0: The Brewing Project.
1: Yes.
0: In
1: Eau
0: Claire.
1: They do cool stuff.
0: They do cool stuff all the time.
1: Yeah.
0: Great place to go. Not only do they have good beers and great service, but they've got cool stuff that happens all the time, and they got a wonderful location right there on the river. Starting tomorrow at 5, it's the Hawaiian Shirt Hullabaloo. Grab your best or worst Hawaiian shirt.
1: See, it's summer, putting on the garb.
0: Stop in for a night of drink specials, tiki torches, and tropical vibes. They're going to have grass skirts. Lays all around, right? Get decked out in the vibe.
1: Is it suckling pigs?
0: The drip.
1: Is there any suckling pigs?
0: You can get yourself dripped out. The Torch Sisters are going to be there at dusk for a fire dance.
1: No way, really?
0: Yeah, dude. It's right
1: like
0: when it starts to get a little dark.
1: In Hawaii, even.
0: Yeah, they're going to do a fire dance.
1: Ooh.
0: Luau style. And also the Rolling Smoke food truck is going to be serving up pulled Hawaiian pork. While Smokestream El Gancho and Sweet Roll Truck will be also there to provide plenty of food to chomp on. Food, drinks, Hawaiian shirt party. Don't miss it out on the Hawaiian Shirt Hullabaloo at the Brewing Project tomorrow starting at 5 p.m.
1: Now on Saturday, I'm featuring another event. This one's at Lazy Monk Brewing.
0: Look at that, so right down the street.
1: A lot of brewing stuff going on this weekend.
0: Love
1: Brian,
0: the lazy
1: you're
0: going
1: to love this one because it's first of all, it's

0: bingo to benefit the Buffalo County Humane Association.
1: Ooh, are there going to be dogs there?
0: Ticket includes a bingo card and a free drink. Winners receive a book or a bookish items, and all proceeds benefit the Humane Society. So there's going to be animals there to meet and a pet.
1: Don't tell my wife, because I think that's where we'd be going to on Saturday.
0: Animals to meet and to pet, and you get your ticket. And I believe it's $40 a person. That's your bingo card and then your free beverage and all the benefits, again, to the Humane Society. So you can play bingo for a couple hours in the afternoon, 12:30 and 2:30 on Saturday, and then go about your business and know that you did something fun helping out.
1: Sunday, fun day, with Monday off for the long Memorial holiday. 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The show starts at 7:30. Kelly Collette, stand-up comedian. Been on Sirius XM, NPR, Prime, Apple TV, Dry Bar Comedy. Bunch of other stuff. She was a recurring guest on the Bob and Tom show. One of those guys just passed away, I believe, right? Headlines, clubs, theaters, festivals all around the entire nation. Big Sky Comedy Festival, San Francisco Sketch Fest, bunch of others. Finalist on CMT's Next Big Comic. Toured with the Nobodies of Comedy. And Kelly Collette is going to be at the Plus on Sunday night's general admission show.
0: You know what else is Sunday?
1: What's that?
0: It's the Eau Claire Express home opener.
1: Man, they're starting early. Loggers start on Monday.
0: I'm sorry, Monday. Fond du Lac Spiders come to town and take on the Eau Claire Express on Monday at 5:05.
1: Get out to Carson Park and catch a ball game.
0: First pitch, 5:05.
1: A little early start to the game. I like
0: that. Eau Claire Express on Monday, their home opener against the Fond du Lac Spiders on Monday.
1: Lots to do in the 715 this weekend. Check out aroundthe715.com if you want some more events that are happening. Big thanks, obviously, to our friend Office Corps, who is sick today.
2: Yeah, it's a big'un.
1: It is a big'un.
0: It sounds like her virus is a big'un.
1: Yeah, she's getting all that juice, though.
2: She's getting all the juice.
1: Yeah, gotta stay hydrated when you're sick like that. You gotta get all that juice.
2: All day, whenever I wanted.
1: Yeah, that's the only way I like it, Gene, is all day, whenever I want it. I also like it anonymous, fast, and free.
2: It's anonymous, it's fast, and it's free.
1: How many were there?
2: That's two big ones.
1: Two big ones, Gene. Actually, we gave you like four. Yeah?
0: Yeah, no, I was just thinking about the next audio clip here and then how sick she is.
1: I don't think you want to be on the top or the bottom when you're sick like Office Corps is. I don't think you have a choice, though. It's coming out of the top and the bottom.
2: I can't decide if I want top or bottom.
0: I don't think it's up to her is the problem.
1: I'll take bottom on that one all the time. If I got that,
0: it's not up to her.
1: I got what she's got. I'd rather be sitting than spitting. You know what I'm saying? Can't hold it in your mouth, though.
2: Gross. He would hold it out to my mouth. Mm-hmm. I would say a couple words, and then he'd pull it back.
1: How big was it?
2: Well, I didn't measure it, Brian.
0: I'd leave it there, though. I wouldn't even pull it away.
1: What's inside her?
2: Dick's inside her.
1: Not this weekend. Bad news, happy music is coming up. Don't go anywhere.
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1: And sprinkle in some hashtag Florida Man for flavor.
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1: It's bad news.
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1: With happy music.
12: Let's rock.
2: I'm sure you have stopped at one of these like little roadside egg things or like
13: farm stand and just left cash and took my tomatoes, you mean?
2: Like the like the honor system.
13: Yes.
2: You've probably done
13: some
2: one of those
13: jellies or jams or whatever and you just leave cash. Yes.
2: I can safely
13: say with almost no doubts
2: that I've never done that.
13: Fresh flowers. Yes. Have cucumbers.
2: This woman in Colorado apparently went to a local farm stand and didn't pay. And took like everything. While thankfully this place has got cameras. Because you can't trust people in this day and age, right, Gene?
13: Mm-hmm.
2: People are scumbags. A woman in Colorado going to a local farm stand and started cleaning out the shelves. Filling up a large bag with freshly made oatmeal cream pies. Really going to leave those out? Don't those go bad?
13: So like some cookies and baked goods.
2: Along with some organic sourdough bread.
13: Mm-hmm.
2: The farm stall did have a camera inside, so there is footage of the theft. In fact, the woman who did the stealing can be heard saying thanks before she walks away without paying. Made no attempt to disguise her identity either, right? No hood, no mask, nothing.
13: Mm-hmm.
2: The small business owner didn't really know what to do. Until the woman came back a couple of weeks later.
13: To do it again.
2: The owner confronted this woman when she showed up and said, I have a tab for you from a couple of weeks ago. Yeah. Asked the woman to pay. She patted down her pocket, said she didn't have any money on her, had to go back to her car to
13: and
2: get her phone.
13: Drove away.
2: Dropped her shopping bag, and then the owner filmed her so she could get the license plate number and pass that along to the police, who then identified and arrested the lady.
14: A couple weeks ago, I had a woman stop by with her very large bag and pretty much take all the treats out of the stand. She also took a bunch of jams and stuff from one of my other vendors in large amounts. Like, she filled this bag as full as she could fill it and then also filled her arms and then just said thanks to the camera and peaced out. I had just put out all the oatmeal cream pies that you guys voted on, and she took all of them. I think I had 5 left after that I ended up putting out. So I think like 5 other people got oatmeal cream pies, but she took the rest.
13: Yeah, so this isn't somebody who's like
2: destitute.
13: Trying to feed her, desperately
2: right.
13: trying
2: this
13: to feed her family.
2: Who's stealing.
13: With who's stealing.
2: And it sounds like she's stealing from other farm stands
13: bread,
2: in the air. Yeah.
13: Like organic sourdough bread.
2: The police there.
13: Oatmeal cream pies, which sound delicious, by the way.
2: Once the report reached our department, officers and our crime analysts got to work using the information provided. A Rhode Island plate, a California license, and an out-of-county residence created a few slowdowns. Strong teamwork, excellent cooperation from the victim, the subject that was identified and charged accordingly. The judicial process will now follow. I tell you what, man, you put some free honey buns out there, I might have a problem. It might be that lady.
13: Just pull up, run in, grab the honey buns. And
2: or like Transformers, G1 Transformers. Put some of those out. I might stop by and
13: put your biscuit in your basket with your full of honey buns.
2: Hell yeah. Hell yeah. Hell yeah. I think we all have a romance with our school lunch from when we were children.
13: Like a favorite, you mean? Or like
2: no, just like we, it's very nostalgic. We are, you know, for the most part, we have a fond memory of that, right? Especially pizza on Fridays, the little sourdough, the French
13: the
2: bread
13: squares,
2: pizza.
13: The squares, the rectangles.
2: No, we had the oval ones, the rounded ones. You didn't have those?
13: No. We had crappy-ass, flat.
2: But it was
13: pizza.
2: Awesome, man. Friday, you had pizza. It was like guaranteed on Friday.
13: You
2: know I'm getting pizza.
13: I forgot about it.
2: You know what
13: it
2: makes every Friday better? Pizza.
13: Till recently.
2: What?
13: And I don't know if you had this on the East Coast or not, but did you guys have like milk break?
2: Yeah. So where, we had, when I was a kid in elementary school, Charlotte Avenue, we had two envelopes, two little, they're like gift card envelopes, right? They're small. And one was yellow, and that was your lunch envelope. And one was white, and that was your milk envelope. The yellow was, I think, $5 a week, and it was basically a dollar lunch. And you would go home with the envelope, and it had five little squares on the bottom. And they would, your parents would put the $5 bill in there, and you'd go in on Monday, and they would take the envelope, take the money out, and then they would punch your envelope. You'd have to hold on to it, but they would punch it every day. And the same with the milk, but it was only like $2.50.
13: And you could
2: get your choice of chocolate or
13: chocolate,
2: white, and they would come around with a cart. And so, you get your choice.
13: So they didn't have a cart. What we would have was somebody was on milk. So every day somebody was on milk till, and you went around and got all the orders.
2: You were king bleep for the day.
13: And then you got to leave and go down to the cafeteria and get the milk. And I need 18 whites and I need 6 chocolate. And then you come back and distribute the milks during milk class.
2: Yeah, Lord of the Flies. You were holding the conch. Yeah. Oh, yeah. We didn't have that. We had a cart. We had a cart.
13: But I didn't know if that was like,
2: I think they
13: typical across America, if that was a Midwest thing or whatever.
2: I think they knew that if the kid got out of the classroom that they would wander. And so
13: now if you have a job to do, you bring back the milk, man.
2: Well, this is a meal served at a high school that didn't go over so well.
13: Not the nostalgia we're talking about?
2: No, not so much. A dish of baked dirt was accidentally served during a high school community supper in Maine last week. The school admitted the mistake on social media, saying that it was an unfortunate incident. And if you want to know what happened and how a casserole dish full of baked dirt got served to people.
13: Was it a science experiment or something?
2: Basically, yeah. Earlier in the day, students had baked potting soil as part of a science activity to sterilize it so they could later test plant growth. The soil had been placed in a baking dish covered with foil and set off to the side. During the meal, there was some chaos in the kitchen, servers working to quickly deliver food to plates and tables, and the dish was mistakenly grabbed and then brought out. Apparently, three students, I don't have any faith in the youth of America anymore. Yesterday, I was all high on faith when they were booing the AI.
13: Well, they just didn't know. They don't know.
2: I don't know, so dude. If you put dirt on my plate, I'm going to know it's dirt. I'm going to know it's dirt. Potting soil? I'm going to know it's potting soil. I'm sorry. I'm not an idiot. I have eyeballs at work. Were these blind students?
13: I don't know.
2: Did they not have their glasses on?
13: You've seen the dirt cake thing. Maybe they thought it was the dessert. You've seen it with the gummy worms in it.
2: Why do you think so highly of people?
13: Maybe it was compacted to it look like a brownie, brownie ball. Come on, you don't know.
2: You couldn't fake me out with a dirt brownie. It would never happen.
13: No, but they have those dirt cake. You know what I'm talking about.
2: I would know right away. I would know immediately.
13: Okay.
2: Three students ate dirt because they're idiots. These are high school students, by the way, thinking it was a dessert item.
13: See, told you.
2: No, these are idiots.
13: Dessert cake.
2: They must be Amish. They must not ever have dessert.
13: Dessert cake. It looks like dirt.
2: No, you cannot mistake dirt for dessert. It doesn't happen. No, you can't. Unless you're a child, like a 4-year-old. If you're a high school student, no, you cannot.
13: Yes, you can.
2: They immediately realized that it was dirt, spit it out, dirt was taken away. The school insisted that it was a coincidence, not a prank. No indication that anybody was hurt or sickened by the mix-up. Jesus.
4: And some more sloppy joes. I made them extra sloppy for you. I know how you kids like them sloppy.
5: Lady, you're scaring us.
2: Yeah, not sloppy joes, dirt. And three kids ate it because they're idiots. All that goodwill that they built up with me yesterday by booing AI, it's gone. I have no faith in America anymore. You got kids, high school kids eating dirt.
13: Dessert. Three ate dirt. The rest of them didn't.
2: Look at the delicious dessert of dirt on my plate.
13: Dirt cake.
2: Do they live in an apartment where they don't have any sort of green space?
13: It looks like that.
2: In Maine, you could not fool me. There's no way you could fool me with dirt. Come on, man. Boy, oh boy. This is a domestic dispute in Florida. Hashtag Florida woman. Took a turn on Monday after cops say a 25-year-old woman threw poop at her own father because he wouldn't give her any booze from the liquor cabinet.
6: I'm the party pooper.
2: Yeah. She is the party pooper.
13: Oof. So,
2: according to the arrest report, the fight leading to the feces throwing began at about 3 in the afternoon. 25-year-old Elisa Rivera's mother told her she couldn't come on a trip to Gainesville with her. And in response, Rivera jumped on top of the woman's car, denting it. So we started with an argument about a trip to Gainesville.
13: In the middle of the day.
2: Yeah.
13: This is the middle of the
2: day. Late afternoon.
13: Well, it's the middle of the day.
2: When the 62-year-old woman attempted to go back inside the house, the daughter, Rivera, allegedly dragged her mother to the ground, stole her purse, stopping only when her father intervened. And about an hour later, deputies say that Rivera, the daughter, became upset when her father refused to give her alcohol from the liquor cabinet. Rivera then squatted, according to the report, defecated into her own hand, and threw feces at the 68-year-old father.
7: Poop again!
8: He caught the shit poop!
2: Dispute left the right side of her mother's body and face swollen when she dragged her mother to the ground and stole the purse. The deputy also noted a brown substance stuck on her father in his hair alongside a bleeding bite mark. So she bit the dad and she threw her poop on him. After she squatted and pooped in her, this girl has got to be locked up.
13: I was just going to say, she needs some time.
2: No.
13: She being needs quiet, alone.
2: No time,
13: some,
2: like forever time. Like this is well, it. End like, of the line.
13: She needs help. Clearly.
2: She was charged with robbery without a weapon, criminal mischief, and battery on a person 65 years or older, and then booked into the jail shortly after 9 p.m. That is a hell of an evening where you, like, argue with your mom, jump on her car, drag her to the ground, steal her purse, and then you argue with your dad, and then you throw poop at him and bite him.
13: How fun is Gainesville? You know what I mean? Like, what are you missing out if she leaves and goes there without you? It doesn't
2: seem
13: like...
2: Maybe they got the really good drugs there.
7: Who throws a shoe? Honestly.
13: Yeah. We're going to Gainesville without you.
2: Nobody threw a shoe. They threw their... They threw their own poop, though. That's what this woman did. Threw her own poop, Gene.
13: Getting like a shrimp basket or something on the coast? Ooh. You're having some fresh oysters? Or
2: like
13: what are you
2: doing? Baskets.
13: What are you doing?
2: Last but not least, this is in Delaware. Ugh. Again, I love these stories because they definitely remind
13: you're
2: me
13: holding
2: that
13: it together pretty good, are you?
2: I'm doing all right, man. I'm doing all right. I'm doing okay. I'm doing all
13: couldn't
2: right.
13: Get your leg over the Harley this morning.
2: I got it over. I got it. I'm not even talking about, I'm talking about like real problems, like my gambling addiction. I'm
13: okay.
2: Talking about stuff like
13: this,
2: that. Like
13: this,
2: these things that I have to grapple
13: okay.
2: with.
13: This what's this person?
2: This is a woman in Delaware who is accused of attempting to use her children to shoplift from a Dollar Tree store. And then after they caught her stealing, she pepper sprayed everybody that was working there to try to stop them from grabbing her.
13: On her way out, just...
2: So she's got the kid in the stroller. And mm-hmm. she's basically handing the kid mm-hmm. stuff, and the kid's stuffing it in the stroller.
13: Oh, like, I see what you're saying. Underneath them, in the stroller.
2: Yeah.
13: Yes.
2: That's kind of what she's doing. Her name is Janai Wright. She's been charged with a couple of counts of second-degree assault with a disabling chemical spray, a couple of counts of endangering the welfare of a child, shoplifting under $1,500, and criminal mischief under $1,000. She was arrested, arraigned, and then released on a bond. This was at about 10:30 in the morning last Sunday. Place store products under two children who were seated in a stroller and a wagon before attempting to leave the store without paying. When the workers confronted her, she abandoned the items and left the store with her kids. However, the suspect apparently returned after
13: then
2: realizing
13: went back. Oh, God.
2: She had dropped her cell phone during the incident, so she went back to get that phone. When she re-entered the store, she was approached by a couple of workers and had pepper sprayed him before she left the business. Yeah, she also knocked over a display, causing damage to the merchandise. One employee was treated on the scene for non-life-threatening injuries. Law enforcement agency called to the store, found her outside the business, took her into custody, and she's got that to live with.
13: Well,
2: she's the lady.
13: The phone is probably way, way, way, way, way more valuable than whatever dollar store item she was able to just shove in the stroller on her way out.
2: Yeah, likely.
13: So she's got to go back for her phone.
2: Oh, need that phone.
13: Got to go back for the phone. Or maybe send somebody else back to get it for you.
2: One of the kids? Can you send one of the kids in to get the phone?
13: With your pepper spray?
2: After you stole from the store? Can you do that? So again, if you feel like your life is spiraling out of control, if you're having trouble coming to reality or to grips with whatever it is you're dealing with, just remember, you're not... A mom using her kids to steal from a dollar store and then pepper spraying
13: all the employees when you go back in.
2: You're also not a woman who's pooping in her own hand and throwing it at her dad after she bit her.
13: Mm-hmm.
2: So
13: you're only really one step away from being the honey button stealer, though.
2: You put the right thing out there, man. I got to be honest. You put the right thing out there.
13: And the marshmallow and the sourdough bread. You know,
2: did that say Transformers on it?
13: Did that say sourdough made in a
2: It had to be some kind of crazy bread that I haven't seen before.
13: Good.
2: Sourdough. You can pick up a nice sourdough somewhere. You're good. You don't need a roadside thing for that.
1: Call.
6: Hello.
1: Email.
9: I tried emailing you.
1: Text. So many ways to check in with us.
11: Check.
1: We rely on you guys for traffic updates, requests, and all sorts of other stuff.
12: Check this out.
2: Got a text from Danny. Brian, did you hear me yell happy birthday to you at the corner of Clinton and George Street yesterday afternoon? If that wasn't you, you've got a doppelganger in town.
13: Was that? Did you hear somebody yelling at you?
2: Maybe. I was up in that area somewhere. I that wasn't yesterday, though. That would have been Tuesday when we were digging the hole. Yesterday, I was at home the entire afternoon.
13: So it wasn't you. It was a doppelganger.
2: So, Danny, if it was legitimately yesterday, then it wasn't me. But if it was on Tuesday, it could have been me. Clinton and George, I'm trying to think of where that is. It's on the north side there, right? Yeah, I was sort of driving around.
13: Oh, you were with the Rocks, weren't you?
2: Yeah, that's where I kind of, but that's what I'm saying. I mean, I wasn't up there yesterday. So, Danny, you may have had your days wrong. Got a text from Eric, said, speaking of school lunches, we hosted a 16-year-old boy, foreign exchange student from Spain. When he got served chili and a cinnamon roll, he lost his bleep. Bro, full-blown crashed out. A, because he thinks those options are sides, and B, they're garbage quality.
13: Okay, so his... I get it. It's a whole other culture.
2: So they're not used to the Americanized version of school lunch. They have a much better system.
13: Yes. So duh.
2: We can't even afford to feed some of these kids, right? You got to have fundraisers to pay for their lunches. Why am I not surprised that some kid from Spain is freaked out about the crappy school lunches?
13: Chili and a cinnamon roll? Is that what he just said?
2: And that's not me blaming the schools. That's just the reality of it, right? Full-blown crashed out because, A, he thinks both those options are sides, as in the chili is the main dish, and he also thinks they're garbage quality.
13: Did you have a favorite lunch? Was it pizza day?
2: That's the best one I can remember. I'm sure there was plenty of others.
13: Square pizza, like this on a sheet pan?
2: So, like, if you took, like, a hoagie roll.
13: I know what you're talking about.
2: And you cut it in half, like, fancy. A French bed baguette almost.
13: Fancy.
2: Dude, it was. That's why it's.
13: No, ours were massive sheet pans, right? So it was like massive sheet
2: pans.
13: You're
2: like the only person I know who doesn't want to murder people but will complain about free pizza. Like, you're a freak. What is wrong with you?
13: I'm just telling you it was different.
15: Free pizza. I don't like it's in a sheet pan.
13: Did you like that?
2: Dude,
13: pizza burger? Did you have a pizza burger?
2: We had it all, man.
13: Yeah.
2: Yeah. We had the old lady with the microphone in the gym. Is there anybody out there didn't get any hot lunch?
13: Come have some more hot lunch. Every single day,
2: I'll never forget her.
13: On Fridays during Lent.
2: She had a little stoplight thing at the door, so you let you know if you could go into the lunch.
13: Have some more. Well, that was nice. She was concerned.
2: Danny texted back in, said it was definitely yesterday, so I've got a twin driving a Honda Pilot. You should have led with the Honda Pilot, because I could have confirmed right off the bat that I don't drive a Honda Pilot. Never have, never will. Thank you, though. Appreciate that. Some dude looking like me driving around a Honda
13: Pilot.
2: Looks
13: just like you.
2: It's nice to know you think so highly of me that I would drive a friggin' Honda Pilot.
13: Looks just like you.
2: What about me screams Honda Pilot? What is a Honda Pilot?
13: Everything.
2: Isn't that like a crossover or something? I'm not driving some crossover.
13: That's what she said.
2: Jeez, Danny. You got to get your facts straight. Jim texted in, says he does miss going to the Lager games.
13: Oh,
2: their season opener.
13: I bet.
2: He's down in Georgia. Their season opener's
13: on
2: Monday.
13: Have some sort of Northwoods. Well, not.
2: I'm assuming they have minor league baseball. I'll be at the game on Monday. I'll see you there on the party deck. Doc texting in saying, "Holy crap, Gene! Shallow grave and bleach. Remind me never to piss you off." You've been all over the board today.
13: I had a good night's sleep.
2: You started out with like burying people and
13: Yeah.
2: Nancy Guthrie, and then you're like, I don't want to murder anybody, and then you're like complaining about school pizza.
13: Reference.
2: Even Brian in Colorado noticed it. He said, "Good morning, everyone. Did Jean take a red pill this morning? I didn't expect the Nancy comment to come out of her. Made it even funnier." Also said, "Burn that couple for that poor child. That stuff pisses me off.
13: The baby.
2: Yeah.
13: I don't talk about it, yeah.
2: And then he said, hypothetical question, I would take the murder in your hypothetical question. Yeah.
13: Mm-hmm.
2: Remy, same thing. Before I even finished asking the question, Remy texted in and said, I would do murder.
13: Write his number down in case we need that. Keep that in your
2: and he
13: contacts.
2: He says he'll take the plane too, and I don't like tight places.
13: Hypothetical Thursday. Well, tomorrow's Friday, leading into holiday weekend. How lucky are we?
2: Matt texted in and said, having spent 3 hours stuck on a tarmac for an international flight from Ohio to Italy, trust me, I'm taking the cruise ship.
13: Yeah, me too. I'm with you
2: on the
13: cruise
2: ship. Yeah, but dude, like, when you know quantitatively that it's over sooner, I'm good. I'll get off the plane and I'll be fine. Oof. Weeks or days?
13: I hear you with the tarmac, dude. I've been there.
2: Yeah, a lot of people would take the murder. They would murder someone if they could get away with it. And nobody knows, rather than everyone thinking you murdered somebody even though you didn't.
13: That's scary.
2: Yeah.
13: I'm scared of people.
2: T-Stet said, good morning, Brian and Gene. In regards to your question, Brian, it could go either way. Number one, if you get to choose the person who I kill, it would be murder. People are just into killing. Number two, if the death of the person I am being blamed for killing helps society in some way, like a rapist or child molester or a certain occupant of a certain shaped office, I think... I think I could live with the blame. Have a good day. Thank you, T-Step. Appreciate that.
13: I feel like some of that is made up. Would you make some of that up?
2: Thanks for all the text messages today. Very nice to hear from you guys. Appreciate it. Always a pleasure. You were all over the board today.
13: I'm telling you, it was a good night's sleep.
2: How could it be? You woke up to dog poop on your... or dog puke on your bed.
13: I was already up when that happened.
2: All right.
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6: Here's the Wisdom News Minute. City and county leaders in La Crosse are promoting an effort to raise money for additional affordable housing in the area. The Homes for 100 campaign is aimed at bringing enough money to house 100 homeless people in the county. Tenants who find housing through the program will have to pay rent equal to 30% of their income. For drivers coming through La Crescent during the day today, you probably will run into some traffic delays. According to the Minnesota DOT, XL Energy is doing work for one day that's cutting power to the traffic signal at the South 3rd Street and Highways 61 and 16 intersection. It's supposed to happen between 9 a.m. and 3 p.m. Fazoli's Italian restaurant near Valley View Mall has closed permanently. As of last night, the local Fazoli's had operated along Highway 16 across from the mall for about 30 years. The Onalaska outlet reportedly lost its lease and rent talks were not successful. There is still a Fazoli's in Eau Claire. I'm Brad Williams.
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0: Shine Down on 95.7 The Rock. Did you see that video of them performing that song for that fan, that super fan that's been to over 100 shows?
1: Mm-mm.
0: Yeah, so this guy has been going to Shine Down shows since a long time ago. Been to over 100 shows. And I think it was actually in our area, the one, I think it might have been in Madison, actually, the one at the Kohl Center, just a couple of days ago. And he usually has pretty good seats right there by the stage. He usually gets the meet and greet somehow and has met the band many, many times. And they recognized him the night of the show and then played a song that he requested, a very deep cut, one that they haven't played in like 18 years. So pretty cool moment for this guy. At that Shinedown show.
1: Anthony.
0: Yeah, a couple of days ago.
1: Haven't played it in 18 years, apparently.
0: How cool is that?
1: The Shinedown Army, Anthony's 102nd show, which was, yeah, in Wisconsin.
0: Pretty cool, huh? Saw that story.
1: They recognized
0: him. Yeah, well, stopped the show and shined the light on him, and he's right there, and I'm sure everybody that goes to Shinedown shows on a regular basis knows who this guy is. And
1: honors their biggest supporters by, well, yeah, that's... You've been to a ton of Metallica shows and it ain't 102.
0: They picked me out of a lineup.
1: Yeah, right.
0: Not that Shinedown pay, you know, doesn't play for a lot of people, but it's just, yeah. We're about 50 minutes away from the Megadeth presale.
1: Yeah, so tell me the details about this.
0: If you missed it, a band that I've seen a number of times, actually, our good friend Fish, who used to do afternoons here years ago, was up in town last weekend for my birthday. They came up from Iowa to surprise me. And after Big Bikes for Little Tykes, we were at The Barrel, our traditional spot, mm-hmm. even though I was the only person from the station there. But Fish and our friends, and we were all hanging out.
1: Yeah, hanging out. And
0: he and I were talking about our trip to go see them in Indianapolis years ago in the strip club that we went to after we went to see Megadeth. And
1: it was
0: and,
1: quite a night, wasn't it?
0: Yeah, Slayer and Anthrax. Megadeth, of course, playing at the La Crosse Center back in 2012 with Volbeat and Rob Zombie on a Tuesday night. But since then, they haven't been to La Crosse. Now, they've played other places in the area.
1: Mm-hmm.
0: But this will be the first time in 14 years that Megadeth has been in our town. A lot of people remember the show at the Hollywood, even many years before that. That would have been late 90s, right?
1: Yeah. We just looked yesterday. I think it was October 31st of 2000.
0: A Halloween show. Yeah. A lot of pictures and memories of that show flooding in, people talking about that one. But this will be it for Megadeth, by the way. This is one of the big four, Metallica, Megadeth, Slayer, and Anthrax. Megadeth is one of them, and they are wrapping things up. Dave Mustaine just can't tour anymore like he used to. So they're on their final tour right now, and they're going to stop in La Crosse at the Southside Oktoberfest grounds on Friday, July 31st. There will be opening bands. They have not yet been announced, but they will be. And as soon as we find out who they are, we'll tell you who they are.
1: Yep.
0: But don't wait around, because pre-sale tickets happen today at 10 a.m. And those specialty areas, like the stage front and the elevated viewing deck and stuff.
1: I think the jam decks might be of... value, you know. Like,
0: what I'm saying is those tickets are limited.
1: Yes,
0: right.
1: That's what I'm saying.
0: Now, I don't know. I don't know for a fact if there's only a certain amount on sale today and then a certain amount on sale starting tomorrow when the general on sale happens.
1: We just know that there's on sale today for rock fans.
0: But there are several different options for tickets to see Megadeth on Friday night, July 31st at the Southside Fest Grounds. The wonderful people at the La Crosse Center teaming up with our good friends at Copeland Park and Event Center and putting this show on together as part of Ultra Rocks 2026.
1: Yeah, and I'm just going to let you know, Holy Wars is the password today. Holy Wars,
0: capital
1: no spaces.
0: H, all lowercase after that. Holy Wars is the password.
1: No spaces.
0: No spaces.
1: 10 a.m. till 10 p.m. today.
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0: Don't wait around. You're not going to want to miss this show. As Ultra Rocks returns, took a year off last year, had a little trouble with some scheduling snafus and whatnot, but it's back. And not only will we have a show in July, but we're also planning on a show in September as well. All the details online, along with tickets, at CopelandEvents.com. 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You can certainly go to our website as well, 957therock.com, if you want more info. But Megadeth is coming to town in just... a couple of months.
1: On a Friday night, nonetheless.
0: That's going to be awesome. That's like the week after Rockfest. So I'm going to be like...
1: Two weeks, isn't it?
0: Wow.
1: It's 2 weeks.
0: Rockfest is like the 18th, so it's like just shortly after that.
1: 2 weeks. You'll have a rest week in between.
0: I'll need it. This old body of mine.
1: Mm-hmm. Friday night, though. That's great. Finish the work week and go out strong.
0: Get all the info on Megadeth at the Southside Fest Grounds on Friday, July 31st. 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
2: 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More from Brian and Gene is coming up. The 95 days of summer are coming. 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
1: It's Hypothetical Thursday.
2: I want to ask you a bunch of questions. And I want to have them answered immediately.
1: And I will go first this
3: immediately.
1: Week.
3: Immediately.
1: With the hypotheticals, Gene. Would you rather?
3: Yeah.
1: Murder one person and nobody knows that it happened.
3: Ugh.
1: Or not murder one person, but everybody thinks you did. The unwashable stain.
3: Am I in prison?
1: Well, if nobody knows you murdered the person, then probably not.
3: No, but the other way around. I didn't actually do it, but people think I did. Am I like on death row? Because I think that's the worst, right? To be innocent and be on death row. Know that you didn't do it, but
1: well,
3: you're going to be
1: that's
3: killed
1: not the,
3: for it.
1: That's not the question. The question is...
3: I don't want to kill somebody.
1: I know you don't. Would you rather murder one person...
3: No, I'm not murdering people.
1: And nobody knows about
3: it. I can't
1: it.
3: Do it. Now, there's all sorts of
1: scenarios,
3: it also right?
1: doesn't Are say they... who the person is. It could be... You could pick someone. What
3: I
1: if
3: don't...
1: it's... Some pedophile, you know?
3: Well, right. I was just going to say, there's no context here. What if it's somebody who's broken into the home
1: you're assuming
3: got a knife to my daughter's throat
1: right.
3: and I can kill him then? Is the,
1: you're assuming, then yeah, but you're making assumptions.
3: Self-defense as opposed
1: so you
3: to
1: could
3: just
1: put it, you
3: randomly
1: could,
3: walking up and killing someone I don't know
1: right.
3: anything about.
1: You could put yourself in a better situation.
3: Well, then, of course, I'm going to...
1: So, yeah, you're murdering people.
3: But if it's just a random, you don't know. You know.
1: Would you rather murder one right. person and nobody knows about
3: There's
1: it,
3: too many
1: or
3: scenarios
1: not
3: about
1: murder
3: that,
1: a person?
3: Right? Like,
1: yeah, but you can
3: an
1: make
3: innocent
1: the, you
3: child,
1: can make,
3: and you're going to go up and do something about it. Or is this like someone's attacking me and they're and it's in self defense? Because then I'm not really murdering them, right? Am I? I mean, I am. That's the end result. But then I'm also defending myself or my family.
1: But nobody would know that you did that because that's...
3: Well, I would tell
1: that's the question.
3: The police.
1: Yeah, you can't. No one would know.
3: But I would. You have to. What, I'm going to bury him in my backyard?
1: See, this is the problem with you, is that you can't just focus on the task at hand. You are a woman and your brain doesn't
3: I'm
1: work that
3: him,
1: way.
3: I'm going to tie some cement and throw him in the
1: no,
3: river?
1: No, you have to have all these quantitative parts of the question.
3: I would totally drive him out to Montana. I'm telling you what, some places
1: Wyoming
3: off that road.
1: Smoke
3: at Wyoming,
1: Smoke and
3: yeah.
1: Joe's probably got
3: you
1: a few
3: You could pull
1: places.
3: Off the side of the road there. Nobody would see you. Shallow grave and some bleach. It'd be over.
1: Yeah, I know why they have shallow graves now, like you said. Because have you ever tried to dig a hole in your backyard?
3: Just
1: Nate Bargatze, yeah. Would you rather murder a person?
3: Well, if I can create
1: knows,
3: the scenario where I'm not murdering, I'm killing in self-defense or in some sort of a to defend other people or to stop this terrible thing from happening, well, then
1: so
3: yes.
1: You're a murderer.
3: But just to randomly say I'm going to take a life of someone without any context to it, I couldn't do that.
1: I don't even think I had finished the question and we already got a text from someone who said, I would do the murder. That's kind of scary.
3: Okay, all right. You need to...
1: Remy texting in saying
3: maybe some
1: right away.
3: Deep breaths.
1: Before the question even got
3: put
1: answered.
3: Put your thumb and your finger together
1: Remy's
3: like this.
1: Remy's like, hell yeah, let's do
3: Close
1: some
3: your
1: murdering.
3: Eyes. Maybe just a couple, just take it down a notch, Remy.
1: Remy's like, where are we doing this murder?
3: How can I get in on that? Where are we at? What's happening? Is it going on today? I got some free time this afternoon, Remy says.
1: Hypothetical just, Thursday. My question for Gene is, would you rather murder a person and nobody knows about it or not murder anybody and everybody thinks you did?
3: I'm calling Remy. Remy, I need your digits here. Get your deets.
1: What's your hypothetical for me, Gene?
3: Okay. I'm going to have to preface this with some sort of quantitative stuff, which makes it more difficult. But, like, would you rather have to be stuck on an airplane in a tarmac for, I don't know, let's just say 6 hours? Or on a cruise ship stuck off of can't dock, right? You're stuck for days, a week off of port, just right there.
1: No, I whatever the shortest whatever the shortest amount of time is.
3: So you've got the boat, but you're all, but you're there, but you're stuck there in your room.
1: Are you talking about a week?
3: A week. You're in your room, though. You've got a bathroom in your room, or you're 7 hours like this on a plane.
1: I'd rather do the 7 hours. I know that it's 7 hours. And I'm not in the air, and I'm not...
3: You're cramped, immobile.
1: Look, the cramping and stuff sucks, but that doesn't bother me as much as...
3: Stuffy.
1: The length of time is what bothers me.
3: Or you can move around your room. You can watch some shows. You can go to the bathroom. Food gets delivered to your room, but you're locked in there, and you got to stay for a week, like, off port, just right there, looking at land.
1: Give me the plane. Then I can get off and... 7 hours as opposed to weeks of just being sequestered.
3: Stuck. You're very cramped.
1: Yeah.
3: Okay.
1: I've been cramped before.
3: All right.
1: Yeah. The shortest period of time is the most ideal.
3: Yeah.
1: Not to mention, dude, I've said there ain't nothing that's getting me on a cruise ship now. F those things.
3: Well, I know that's what you said. That's why I put you in these
1: Petri dish viral situations. Every single cruise I hear about
3: planes
1: is filled with poop,
3: small,
1: and noro, and virus, and Hanta. I don't want nothing to do with any of that.
3: Yeah,
1: get me out of here. Get me out of here.
3: You're not traveling from place to place. You're just sitting there.
1: Yeah, that doesn't sound fun either. Now, if I was at home doing that, fine, sure, I got all my stuff. But I'm in a boat. I can't go anywhere, and I got the lands right over there. No, get me off that.
3: You could jump in and swim across to the land in the ocean with the...
1: Not doing that either. Yeah. 7 hours on the plane would suck, but I could probably sleep through half of that.
3: It
1: would
3: suck so bad.
1: Sleep through half of that. In and out with the headphones
3: loud,
1: on.
3: And then you're not moving, and it's hot.
1: I don't want to be on a cruise ship with a bunch of people. They're disgusting. People are gross and sick.
3: They're no less gross and sick on a plane.
1: I get it, but there's, number one, there's less people, and you're on there for a lot less time. You know what I mean? Then you're just looking at your watch, and you're waiting for it. Every minute that counts down is a minute closer to getting off this thing. Now you got days and weeks of being on a boat with a bunch of poop people full of their disgusting poop. Give me the shorter period of time on the plane, even though it's cramped.
3: Distinct disadvantages and advantages for both.
1: Downsides
3: for both.
1: Each situation has its pros and cons, no doubt about that.
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1: Karen.
2: Karen.
1: Karen.
2: Karen.
1: Karen.

0: man, Karens are so upset about so many things, Gene. They get mad, they get riled up, they want to speak to the manager. They have problems, and the manager is the only person who can fix their problems unless the manager is out that day, and then they want to go up the ladder and speak to the owner. I've been a part of a situation like that myself many years ago. It was great, man.
1: You were the manager?
0: No, I was. I am your manager, B. This woman came in. I've told this story many times.
1: She wanted to speak to the manager.
0: The Slipknot poster incident at the mall. I was working at a store, and the woman tried to return a Slipknot poster while her unruly child was in the front window display messing around with the bears, the quarter bears. And she was giving me a hard time about the poster. And I said, well, do you have a receipt? And she said, no. And then I said, well, look, I can't do anything with this poster. I said, it's not round anymore. It's square. And it obviously looks like it's been tacked up to the wall a million times. It had like a bunch of holes in it. And I said, I can't give you a refund for this. I'm sorry. And she's like, well, I want to speak to the manager. And I said, well, I am the manager. And she said, well, I want to speak to the owner. And the owner, Kathy, lovely lady,
1: was there,
0: was in the back room where all the extra stock
1: so
0: was. And
1: she just walked
0: just
1: out.
0: Just glit out like an angel, man. Just glit out like Michael Jackson doing the moonwalk. She said, she says, how can I help you? And the woman
1: fluttered over.
0: And Kathy, the woman, she said, look, I agree with Brian. I'm not going to give you this six. They were $6.99. She's like, I'm not going to give you the $7. And I said, look, I said, you obviously need the $7 more than I do. So here's $7.
1: So you gave her your $7.
0: I just wanted her to get out of the store. And she went off. She went Krakatoa because I basically said, you're a poor piece of crap, you know? And she started hooting and hollering at everybody.
1: $7.
0: She's yelling and screaming at everybody in the store about getting out of here. And I called, you know, and they had escorted her out. She got banned from the mall forever. Anyways, it was
1: I would like to speak to the owner, and there she was in a blink of an eye.
0: That is not what this story is about. What are these Karens upset about? What are they mad about? What are they
1: Somebody filming her in a public place? Okay, she was.
0: That would be Brittany, Aaron Rodgers' wife.
1: They wouldn't take her expired coupons. They didn't have her dipping sauce. She wanted her dipping sauce, and they didn't have it.
0: You get a little warmer.
1: Is this a coffee flavor? They were out of the limited Dunkin' buckets. She couldn't get one.
0: No, that's
1: she was
0: tomorrow. Tomorrow is when those are available.
1: She had a delay in her public transportation of some sort. She was
0: getting
1: waiting
0: colder,
1: in line
0: colder,
1: for
0: getting
1: colder, colder, yeah. colder, colder. I don't know.
0: Getting closer.
1: It was really food.
0: Now you're getting closer. Now you're warm. Now you're warming up. A video of a Domino's employee calmly refusing a refund request for food that two customers had already finished eating.
1: Shut up.
0: Is getting a lot of attention on
1: the
0: interwebs.
1: They ate it, and then they wanted a refund?
0: Now, look, this is a joke that you make when you go out and the server comes by and you're already halfway done, and they're like, how is it? Well, let me finish it, and then I'll ask for a refund. You know what I mean? We all sort of have made that
1: but
0: joke
1: not
0: in the
1: a
0: past.
1: Joke?
0: But no, these people went to Domino's, got some food, ate it, and then they came up to the counter and wanted
1: their money back.
0: Yes. When they were offered store credit, the customers then rejected it.
1: Oh, my God. What?
0: Basically saying, we don't live around here. We live an hour away. It wouldn't do us any good. Like, you couldn't just take the store credit to another Domino's or something? Or, I don't know. They called the employee unprofessional, kept asking for the manager. The clip sparking a lot of debate all over the internet, X and Reddit and Twitter and all that stuff. But here it is. Listen closely. The audio is not that great.
2: We don't care, though. No, you're really not.
3: Then take your food.
2: You can really just refund me.
3: I'm not, though.
2: You can really refund me because all the food is dry and nasty, and it was spoke to you first.
3: H-A-L-E-I-G-H.
2: Okay, and what is the corporate number?
3: I don't have that.
2: But we need it.
3: That is crazy.
2: We need corporate.
3: It's crazy, but I'm trying to offer you.
2: Who's the store manager?
3: I'm trying to offer you a credit.
2: But we don't live over here. We live an hour and a half from here.
3: You got to give back the product for me to give you a refund.
2: But you should have said that over the phone.
3: I misunderstood you, and we already
2: heard
3: that.
2: So how is that my phone?
3: No, it says your phone, but you've got to do it, though. Like, it's not your fault.
2: So then that's something you should have said over the phone.
3: But I guess.
1: Oh, my gosh.
2: You didn't allow her to speak. Like, you're doing right now.
3: She was.
2: And you should have said it over the phone.
0: Yeah. Yeah, you should have said it over the phone. No, bitch, this is not how it works. You dumb, dumb idiot.
1: I could not.
0: We don't have to say over the phone that you have to bring the food back to get a refund. That's not. That's been the agreed upon status since day one. I mean, it's always been that way. You don't get to eat all the food and then say, now I want a refund. That's not how it works. It's never worked that way. If you get the food and something's wrong with it, you bring
1: it
0: up to the counter.
1: It was dry and old.
0: They ate it all.
1: I know, but what?
0: You get nothing.
1: I'm not trying to be disparaging on the restaurant from which they received the food, but at what level of okay or not great is it before you can, you know what I mean? It's like delivery of Domino's to your hotel room or whatever. I mean, what do you... Wow.
0: You're getting Domino's, and you know what you get is what you get.
1: How delicious did you expect it to be? You're not at a 5-star.
0: If the food is bad enough to demand a refund, that means it's unfit for consumption.
1: It's fine.
0: If it's not just up to your standards, your fine dining palate, you probably don't patronize that establishment ever again.
1: Exactly. It's fine.
0: A lot of people having a lot of opinions about these Karens. It's just fine. This Domino's employee there just trying to calmly.
1: Sounds like she's not even trying to deal with it.
0: Look, can't refund the money because you don't have anything for me to. There's no exchange here. So I can give you store credit,
1: which was great. And you take that, and then you leave.
0: And then, yeah, but no, you got to get your phone out, and you got to start recording, and it's like ridiculous.
1: All right. She did a good job trying to defuse the situation.
0: Somebody who actually works at Domino's responding in or weighing in on this on Reddit saying you can refund stuff, but the person would have to... would have had to refund the whole order and not just the garlic cup. They would then would have had to make a new fake order containing what you had. It just sounds like a hell of a process just to try to refund these idiots their money.
1: I don't know. They gave them free coupons for free food at a later date. That's as good as it gets. that's good enough.
0: Karen of the day complaining about not getting a refund, even though they had nothing to refund because they ate it all.
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3: 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Holy crap.
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5: Oh, my gosh. Can't wait. It's been a long off season, guys, and we are just thrilled to be getting going here. 24th season of Logger baseball, just 1 week to go. You know, it's shaping up, guys, to be a really impactful one. 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We got a lot of players returning. We got a brand new turf and just a loaded promotional schedule. So I think it's shaped up to be a heck of a summer and a very memorable one at that.
3: 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You got fireworks, you got all sorts of stuff this summer, and on Monday of next week, you got a very special guest.
5: Yeah, we got former Milwaukee Brewer great Jeff Cirillo is going to be in attendance on opening day, which will be Memorial Day. It's a 3:05 matinee, guys, too, so come on out. Still the holiday. You still got your night ahead of you. Come out for a little afternoon baseball, take in the new team, and get a chance to meet Jeff Cirillo, get some autographs, get some pictures, and start your season right.
3: Very excited going to be there, and I'll see you next Monday at the ballpark, Ben. Have a good one.
5: Thanks, guys.
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1: Grip it and rip it, baby. While Tiger is flipping every single car in sight, you're shanking balls into the woods and sinking one-foot gimmies. That's right. 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
6: Hi, I'm State Representative Steve Doyle. Recently, something pretty neat happened. My office had a bipartisan, bi-state conversation with a representative from Iowa. He said something that stuck with me. He was talking about his work on veterans issues and said, "When it comes to veterans, partisan mantles should be put down." You know, I couldn't agree more. Some things are bigger than politics, and we owe it to our veterans to honor their action and sacrifice. The conversation with Representative Gearhart crossed party lines and state lines, but it was wholly inside country lines. I'll be taking up the mantle on Jason's proposal to create low or no-cost lifetime hunting and fishing passes for veterans, and he's looking at my veterans' property tax relief proposals. This Memorial Day, remember, we aren't just Democrats or Republicans, we're Americans. And that's because of the brave men and women who serve and have served our country. And that's why this message was paid for by friends of Steve Doyle.
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1: Grip it and rip it, baby. While Tiger is flipping every single car in sight, you're shanking balls into the woods and sinking one-foot gimmies. That's right. 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
0: 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The Rock.

actually am that dumb. It's Nirvana, 95.7 The Rock. Hell, I've been working here for, you know, forever. But 90s at noon from Artie's Flipside Pub and Grill. Yeah, it was forever ago. But the 90s were also pretty awesome because you got wicked awesome stuff like this. One of my favorite bands from the late 90s, and I still listen to them an awful lot because they're really good. It's Big Wreck. It is The Oaf. It is 95.7 The Rock. It's the 90s at noon.

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0: 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The 90s at noon from Artie's Flipside Pub and Grill. 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

into his mighty throat. Many a fat other rat met his demise while starting point blank down the cavernous barrel of this awesome prowling machine. Truly a wonder of nature, the serpent predator. Timing the cat and many a story to tell. But it was a rare occasion such as this that he did.

no pun intended. But not even a muscle in the neck did push her. She sauntered straight from behind the alleyway. She knew what she wanted. She was looking for that stud bull. She was looking for that he-cat. And that was me. Comedy Cat is my name. And I stand to thee.

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Say, baby. 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Say, baby, do you wanna lay down by my side? 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Say, baby. 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Say, baby, do you wanna lay down by my side? 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

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Say it, baby, do you wanna lay down with me? Say it, baby. 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Say it, baby, do you wanna lay down with me? Say it, baby. Say it, baby. 95.7 The Rock.

0: Lest we not forget and all that happy fun stuff, Sebastian Bach, of course, going to be in town relatively soonish, just a couple more weeks until 80s Fest out at Maple Grove Venues. 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Then you'll see Sebastian Bach, and you'll also see Quiet Riot and, of course, Stephen Piercy from Rat and Vince Neil. May have heard of that dude. It's going to be awesome. It's going to be at Maple Grove. It's on a Saturday. It's outdoors, and it's going to rock. So get your tickets or win your tickets in the app or at 957therock.com. More of the 90s at noon in just a few seconds. Got to throw down some Kiss. Got to throw down some Korn. And maybe I can come up with another K to throw in there or something. Got some ideas or whatever? Text them to me at 784-0957.
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got some corn, we got some Kiss, and then Mike texted in, he's like, how about some Crisscross? I'm like, oh, dude, that's 90s. I gotta be a man of my word, and doesn't really rock that much, but some of you may remember this, either fondly or not so much, but I'm gonna do it anyway. All right, you can all blame Mike, or you can blame me, but either way, it's the 90s at noon. From Marty's Flipside Pub and Grill on 95.7 The Rock.

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0: Okay, that's a whole lot better. It's the Breeders. That is Cannonball. It is the 90s at noon from Artie's Flipside Pub and Grill. If back in the 90s, one, you were alive, and two, ever wore your pants backwards like Chris Cross, I will still make fun of you. Or maybe next time you go see your doctor, you should inquire about taking a cognitive test. I'm, you know, just saying. 784-0957, wrapping up the 90s at noon in just a couple of seconds. Also got new music that rocks. From 3 Days Grace, and also some Turnstile, and maybe some other stuff from not the 90s, because the 90s at noon from Artie's Flipside Pub and Grill, almost over. Still plenty of time to get your pre-sale tickets to Megadeth, by the way. 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
1: 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I'm from Lansing, Iowa. I'm a factory worker, and I am 95.7 The Rock. The Rock. The Rock!
0: Yeah. LaCrosse's Rock Star.

0: It's Turnstile. Let's look out for me on 95.7 The Rock. Not a whole lot of U.S. dates for those guys, although they are going to be playing Bonnaroo and then like Lollapalooza in Chicago. I think that, what is that, August 2nd, something like that? A couple more in like September, but nowhere close to us. Otherwise, all their dates crossed the pond. So maybe next year. 7840957 if you're looking for something awesome, like some Five Finger Death Punch, maybe a little Ice Nine Kills. Hey, guess what? I got both of those coming next on 95.7
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0: Forget to set your alarm this morning. Here's what you missed.
4: Oh, I love them.
5: Would you rather murder one person?
6: No, I'm not murdering people.
5: And nobody knows about
6: it. Now, there's all sorts of scenarios.
5: It also doesn't say who the person is. It could be, you could pick someone. What if it's some pedophile, you know?
6: Well, right. I was just going to say, there's no context here. What if it's somebody who's broken into the home and got a knife to my daughter's throat, right, and I can kill him then?
5: You're making assumptions.
6: Self-defense randomly walking up and killing someone I don't know anything about.
5: You could put yourself in a better situation.
6: Well, then of course, I'm going to...
5: So, yeah, you're murdering people.
6: But if it's just a random, you don't know...
5: Would you rather murder one person and nobody knows about
6: it?
5: Too
6: many
5: or
6: scenarios
5: not
6: about
5: murder
6: that,
5: a person.
6: Right? Like,
5: yeah, but you can
6: an
5: make...
6: An innocent
5: the, you
6: child,
5: can make,
6: and you're going to go up and do something about it? Or is this like... Someone's attacking me, and it's in self-defense.
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0: 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It's New Music of the Rocks from the Deftones on 95.7 The Rock. I'll be Puck, and it's not necessarily infinite, but it is like a lot of circles driving around really fast. 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
7: 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I can't do it. Now, there's all sorts of scenarios.
6: It also doesn't say who the person is. It could be, you could pick someone. What if it's some pedophile, you know?
7: 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I was just going to say, there's no context here. What if it's somebody who's broken into the home
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0: I would certainly like some of that cold hard cash, hon. That is the warning. It is money on 95.7 The Rock. I'm Puck, just about outs, gone's, daddy-o's, things, and yeah, basically I'm taking off. Bags is on vacation still, so you got Tripper coming up next. 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

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Going back to the OG days, I think of early days of 95.7 The Rock with this first song from Nonpoint. Here we go.

0: 95.7 The Rock Afternoons. I'm Tripper in for Bags. Anybody's got eyes on him? Anybody seen him? You know, he's been away from work for a few days. Has he? Do we think he's showered? Has he been playing video games? Has he eaten anything green or natural since then? I have no idea how Bags is living his life. I don't know why I'm assuming all these terrible teenager things.
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2: Forget to set your alarm this morning. Here's what you missed.
5: Oh, I love them.
6: Would you rather murder one person?
7: No, I'm not murdering people.
6: And nobody knows about
7: it. Now, there's all sorts of scenarios.
6: It also doesn't say who the person is. It could be, you could pick someone. What if it's some pedophile, you know?
7: Well, right. I was just going to say, there's no context here. What if it's somebody who's broken into the home, got a knife to my daughter's throat, right, and I can kill him then?
6: You're making assumptions.
7: Self-defense randomly walking up and killing someone I don't know anything about.
6: You could put yourself in a better situation.
7: Well, then of course, I'm going to...
6: So, yeah, you're murdering people.
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Part of the Rockfest 2026 lineup, Magnolia Park. That's one of those bands that most of us probably haven't seen yet. I mean, forgive me if you have. I have not. Always interested in some of the new blood.

0: That's the definitive Stain song, right? I mean, when it all comes crashing down or goes away and historically looking backwards, that's going to be the song that is the lasting thing from Stained, man. That song just hits me. It's listening to that song on this station when I was a teenager after I had just, like, been broken up with out of nowhere, blindsided, sort of ugly crying in my Geo Metro, coming across the Blue Bridge, cry singing Stained. It's been a while. It was a whole sad thing.
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2: 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While Tiger is flipping every single car in sight, you're shanking balls into the woods and sinking one-foot gimmies. That's right. 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

95.7 The Rock. Kind of an interesting podcast episode. I like this podcast that's called 60 Songs. It started out 60 songs that explain the 90s, and then it just has morphed into this other thing, and they just continue to do episodes. But they are back to the 90s on this current run and the final episode here for a while. Look into it anyway. It's all about the song Glycerin, and it's really ostensibly all about kind of the time and the place and a whole lot more about Bush just in general as well. Hosted by a guy named Rob Harvilla, who's actually gotten pretty good at this, man. Good episode.

0: 95.7 The Rock with Five Finger Death Punch, letting the darkness settle in. Darkness and light, good and evil, Jekyll and Hyde. The duality of man, a common theme in the old Five Finger Death Punch, you know, bag of tricks. It's just, it's one trick in the bag. It's one trick in a fanny pack, really, at this point.
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95.7 The Rock, if you have not yet taken the time to listen to David Drayman talk on Billy Corgan's podcast, The Magnificent Others, he has got opinions and he is passionate about them, and he is also passionate about his deep disdain for Roger Waters of Pink Floyd. There was a fight in words. Just for that alone, it was kind of worth the price of the episode.

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0: the funeral portrait. It is 95.7 The Rock. And coming up, man, we got golfing. It's back. Talk Marty to me. One of our favorite getaways of the year, our outings of the year. Charitable outing? Yes. 18 holes of golf? Yes. Carts? Yes. Prizes? Of course. Food? Yeah. Brats, pizza, all of that's included. Shenanigans? Of course. Just a good old day on the links, man. If you want to get your team registered now, do so. 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
1: It's 95.7 The Rock. Tripper hanging out with you. It is your 60-second scoop coming by way of, I don't know, sort of rock adjacent. I just thought this was kind of interesting. Saw this just yesterday. A grandma has now just set the crowd surfing world record after becoming the oldest person to crowd surf at a concert. The 99-year-old woman, whose name is Pauline, achieved this benchmark after crowd surfing on a on a flat surface during a Brantley Gilbert concert. Brantley Gilbert's kind of a broed out country dude who was performing at Kid Rock's first Rock of the Country concert of 2026, which happened a couple of weeks ago in Austin, Texas. The singer introduced the granny and says, who goes by the name Gangster Granny on her grandson's TikTok account. He nods her to the crowd before she was lifted up and strapped on to fulfill her prophecy. So she was like strapped onto a thing, and then they passed that board along. So a whole bunch of young people at a whole bunch of young people and aggressive people at a Kid Rock America show didn't grow up an old granny, which I'm kind of good. There were 20,000 people in attendance for the show. So yeah, you're never too old to get strapped to a board and get passed around at a Kid Rock show, I guess.
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It was always a fun one to sing. I always like to think that there's a good chance that whatever paint that they were all painted up with in that music video, like, most likely was full of lead. That would explain a lot about

0: highly suspect. Fresh off of my time seeing those guys, just on Sunday, I went to see them kick off their tour in Madison, the Sylvie in Madison, with Dead Poets Society as their opener, which is one of my favorites, man. Those guys are just so fun live. Their bassist is the coolest dude alive. Just they're just kicking and jumping and having a hell of a time just grooving out. Highly Suspect did kind of what they do, you know. They kind of just don't give an F necessarily about what you want them to do, what you think they should do. They do their thing, and sometimes it's neat, sometimes it's sloppy, sometimes it's loose, sometimes it's tight, sometimes it's aggressive. You know, you never know what you're going to get, and I think I kind of sort of like that about them a little bit. You know, you can't anticipate what kind of show you're going to have, but what you can anticipate apparently is they're never going to sing Little One. I've been to 4 of their concerts, and that's like their best song, and they just won't play it.
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95.7 The Rock. Marilyn Manson is out on tour right now, and by all reviews, seems to be still kind of doing pretty well. Somehow, some way, still dodging, I don't know, accusations, still dodging court time, still dodging any criminal record coming from stuff. And meanwhile, he's sober and sounding pretty good. And I guess by Marilyn Manson standards, you're into that kind of thing, looking pretty good.

0: 95.7 The Rock. In disgusting capitalist dystopian news today, I don't know if you saw this. This was, I just saw this in the last day. So Meta, Facebook, Zuckerberg and company, they're doing layoffs, man. He's got a whole video with a stupid robot face kind of explaining things. These people are not to be trusted, folks. They're laying off 8,000 people of it in their workforce. Okay? So get this. Their net income of Meta over the last 12 months was $70,587,000,000. So do a little bit of math. They could give every single one of the people, every single one of their 79,000 workers, every one of them, a $440,000 bonus, and they could still put away $35 billion in pure profit. Yet they're laying off 8,000 of the workforce, you know, trying to explain it away. This is what's disgusting about the world right now.
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8: Brian and Gene on the phone with Ben Kopanky from the La Crosse Loggers. I can't believe 1 week away from actual Logger baseball at the Lumberyard. Holy crap.
9: Opening day.
10: Oh, my gosh. Can't wait. It's been a long offseason, guys, and we are just thrilled to be getting going here. 24th season of Logger baseball, just 1 week to go. You know, it's shaping up, guys, to be a really impactful one. We've, as you know, we've had deep playoff runs the last couple years. We got a lot of players returning. We got a brand new turf and just a loaded promotional schedule. So I think it's shaped up to be a heck of a summer and a very memorable one at that.
8: Yeah, hit up the website for the schedule to buy tickets, find out more about the promotions, make sure you get out there. You got fireworks, you got all sorts of stuff this summer, and on Monday of next week, you got a very special guest.
10: Yeah, we got former Milwaukee Brewer great Jeff Cirillo is going to be in attendance on opening day, which will be Memorial Day. It's a 3:05 matinee, guys, too, so come on out. Still the holiday. You still got your night ahead of you. Coming out for a little afternoon baseball, take in the new team and get a chance to meet Jeff Cirillo, get some autographs, get some pictures, and start your season right.
8: Very excited. Going to be there, and I'll see you next Monday at the ballpark, Ben. Have a good one.
10: Thanks, guys.
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You know, they know how to make a pretty good anthemic, sort of an epic track. Avatar has always been pretty good at that. They've gotten better at it. You get more and more of that as their albums progress. I myself, though, if I'm ranking albums, I still love, I go all the way back to Feathers and Flesh, their concept album. Might be the heaviest.

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I pay very little attention nowadays. I think, in general, the product that was once pretty good, the NBA, has turned into complete and total garbage. I'm watching highlights right now because you think the playoffs, it gets better, and I can't.

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2: Hey, it's Brian and Gene. I told you last weekend we were having some Norwegian food after the Fest parade, after the Grenadier Corps marched in the parade out there in Westby, Sinta Mai. And it was delicious, but this Friday, I think wife and I are going to go to Buzzard Billy's and get some Cajun Creole food because it's fantastic, and they've got so many great things on the menu. My favorite right now is the Cajun, the blackened catfish combo, which comes with obviously blackened catfish. You got red beans and rice. You got jambalaya. You got some hush puppies on there as well. Can't go wrong with anything on the menu at Buzzard Billy's. It's fantastic.
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0: 95.7 The Rock, getting ready to golf. Coming up on the 19th, if you want to get in on that, Talk Birdie to Me is upon us. It's that time of year, man. Sign up your foursomes. He said foursome. June 19th, once again. Valley High Golf Club, Houston, Minnesota. Get in on it. We got everything else covered.
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0: just me, just my opinion. There's like six other tracks from that album, that Renegades album, that covers album that Rage Against the Machine did. There's like six other songs that are better, that are really pretty badass. Pistol Grip Pumps, one of them. I'm Housing, another one of them. Maggie's Farm, another one. How Could I Just Kill a Man, another one. That's just, did I get them all? Wasn't there a Kick Out the Jams on that one too?
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7: 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Recently, something pretty neat happened. My office had a bipartisan, bi-state conversation with a representative from Iowa. He said something that stuck with me. He was talking about his work on veterans issues and said, "When it comes to veterans, partisan mantles should be put down." You know, I couldn't agree more. Some things are bigger than politics, and we owe it to our veterans to honor their action and sacrifice. The conversation with Representative Gearhart crossed party lines and state lines, but it was wholly inside country lines. I'll be taking up the mantle on Jason's proposal to create low or no-cost lifetime hunting and fishing passes for veterans, and he's looking at my veterans' property tax relief proposals. This Memorial Day, remember, we aren't just Democrats or Republicans, we're Americans. And that's because of the brave men and women who serve and have served our country. And that's why this message was paid for by friends of Steve Doyle.
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95.7 The Rock. Let's close it down. 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I don't care. 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It's the afternoon road rage, and it begins now. 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

0: 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I can't even remember anymore. I've kind of lost track. Who's still alive in AC/DC? Angus still alive, right? There's another one. Right. Is Brian Jones? Johnston. Brian Johnston, he's still kicking, right? I can't keep track anymore. I mean, good for them. They're still out there doing their thing, but good Lord. Good Lord. Little over their prime, I think, at this point, right?
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7: No, I'm not murdering people.
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7: it. Now, there's all sorts of scenarios.
6: It doesn't say who the person is. It could be, you could pick someone. What if it's some pedophile, you know?
7: Well, right. I was just going to say, there's no context here. What if it's somebody who's broken into the home
6: you're assuming,
7: got a knife to my daughter's throat, right, and I can kill him then?
6: You're making assumptions.
7: Self-defense as opposed to randomly walking up and killing someone I don't know anything about.
6: You could put yourself in a better situation.
7: Well, then of course, I'm going to...
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6: Would you rather murder one person and nobody knows about
7: it, or
6: not murder
7: that,
6: a person?
7: Right? Like,
6: yeah, but you can
7: an
6: make...
7: An innocent
6: child,
7: and you're going to go up and do something about it? Or is this like... Someone's attacking me, and it's in self-defense.
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95.7 The Rock, Tripper hanging out with you. Just one of those days, man. Notice that? Just one of those days, man. The texts and the emails, it's all of them just little tiny fires today. You know, ever since the moment I woke up.

0: You know, back in the day, we would call that bass line pretty sick, pretty gnarly, pretty rad. I don't know what the kids are saying nowadays. I don't have any kids. I don't hang around kids, rightfully, you know, because that would be weird if I did, cause since I don't have any kids. So I don't know what the teens are saying anymore. I don't know what the new slang is anymore. Mine stopped evolving in like circa 2002. That seems about right.
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5: Oh, I love them.
6: Would you rather murder one person?
7: No, I'm not murdering people.
6: And nobody knows about
7: it. Now, there's all sorts of scenarios.
6: It also doesn't say who the person is. It could be, you could pick someone. What if it's some pedophile, you know?
7: Well, right. I was just going to say, there's no context here. What if it's somebody who's broken into the home
6: you're assuming,
7: got a knife to my daughter's throat and I can kill him then?
6: You're making assumptions.
7: Self-defense as opposed to randomly walking up and killing someone I don't know anything about.
6: You could put yourself in a better situation.
7: Well, then of course, I'm going to...
6: So, yeah, you're murdering people.
7: But if it's just a random, you don't know.
6: Would you rather murder one person and nobody knows about
7: it,
6: or not murder a person?
7: Right? Like,
6: yeah, but you can
7: an
6: make
7: innocent
6: the, you
7: child,
6: can make,
7: and you're going to go up and do something about it, or is this like someone's attacking me and it's in self defense?
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It's 95.7 The Rock, Trooper hanging out with you. Who's got my sushi fix tonight, man? Someone said it in the hallway. It's been a long time. Sounds refreshing. Sounds kind of light. What's my go-to tonight? Where can I get it? Don't say gas station.

0: It's 95.7 The Rock. It is your afternoon road rage. It's all brought to you by Driftless Axe and Arcade. 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Hey, while I got ya, while y'all still kind of hanging out here, we still got some games coming up, but they're starting to fill up fast. 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

0: Yeah, sort of emo adjacent there in the earlier part of the 2000s, man. I had a roommate who had no luck in love, just rejection, just a lot of, he was kind of weird, he was socially weird, he was doing this weird long-haired kind of thing, he was really kind of skinny, a little creepy sometimes, his name was Wino, also did have a bit of a drinking problem, but yeah, strikes out all the time. Here's the deal, though. In his sullen, you know, strikeout, sad, sort of drunk, you know, stagger home, he would then lock himself into his room and turn Papa Roach Scars up to like 11 and just play it on repeat all night and lock his door so nobody could get in there. And it was right below my bedroom. So I got a weird relationship with that song.
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sounds like Bradley Knoll, but it's not Bradley Knoll, of course, but it is his son, you know. Genetics, my friend. That's like a real genetics kind of a thing, listening to that song from Sublime. Straight up Sublime, getting ready to drop their new album, their first in 30 years coming up.

0: Shinedown with the Sound of Madness. I think that's maybe for me top three Shinedown songs of all time. It might be sometimes it might be one if you ask me on a certain day. I'm not sure what is one. 45 maybe? I think 45 is my number one. I got into them all the way back in those days. 20 years ago. All right. I'm part of the OG. I love flexing that stuff like it matters.
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0: 95.7 The Rock, Billy Morrison, Sully Erna on that one. Sully Erna taking Godsmack on the road, except not with any of the Godsmack people on the road, but he's going to continue on. For a minute there, he said they were done, and they were going to be done making albums, and nobody needs them, and maybe just some select dates. You know, most musicians, as it happens, kind of changed his mind. So Sully going to go. No bad blood between him and any of the bandmates, just, you know, he wants to continue, and the other guys want to go and relax a little bit, man, and start to enjoy some of the fruits of all of their labor for like 30 to 40 years of touring. So we wish them all the best, I guess. Lubert has got you next. Hard Drive on the way. Enjoy the rest of your night. It's 95.7 The Rock. I'm out of here.
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